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1: Hello and good evening. With a Sam FM News update, I'm Joey Kieran with these headlines. A Sandy, Oregon man drowned on Saturday in Tackenish Lake near Gardner. Douglas County Sheriff's Office identifying the man as 81-year-old Mac Lloyd Lynn Hayes. He was working underneath his houseboat on the

0: lake and did not resurface. A heat advisory is in effect for central Douglas County. That'll last until 11 o'clock Wednesday night. Forecasters at the National Weather Service in Medford said hot temperatures of 95 to 100 degrees are expected. The National Weather Service has issued a red flag warning in effect until from 2 till 9 p.m. on Wednesday due to an increase in temperatures, decrease relative humidity, and critically dry fuel moisture conditions. The Douglas Forest Protective Association is moving the fire danger level and public use restriction level to extreme. The Castle Fire burning on the Umpqua National Forest is up to 2,758 acres and 30% contained as of midday today.
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0: In sports, the Oregon Ducks, before they hit the practice field tomorrow, had their local media day yesterday. Players come and go during the offseason, so there's always a little bit of change, but so do the coaches. Oregon has a new offensive coordinator this year, Drew Merringer, and quarterback Dante Moore shared more about the relationship with his new OC.
2: Coach Merringer, I mean, he's a scientist. He's really smart. He's for sure really good at dissecting defenses and helping, you know, make sure we have the right play called. And at the end of the day, he's been coaching me very well, coaching the players. You know, he was a tight ends coach. Now he's coaching the whole offense, so he's done a great job with that. So he's going to for sure be ready, and at the end of the day, there's going to be some, you know, bumps and bruises and things you have to learn, but at the end of the day, it's a game of football. You got to learn and adapt to it.
0: In your weather forecast, we are looking at smoky conditions lasting here in the Umpqua Valley with a low of 63 tonight. Tomorrow, more smoke in the region with a high of 97. I'm Joey Kieran on Sam FM.
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keeping you company on a Talk About It Tuesday night. Do you want to talk about your heart, who you love and why you love them? Do you want to talk about your dreams, what you're going to do this fall? Are you going off to college? Or are you sending your baby girl or your son off to college? Or off to the military? What's going on in your world? Call me and tell me, and then I will find the perfect song that echoes those sentiments, and I'll play it for you right here.

0: Hi, good evening. You have called the Delilah Show. Who is on the phone line with me tonight?
1: Delilah, this is Marva.
0: Marva, welcome. Marvelous Marva, what can I do for you?
1: Delilah, I would like you to play a song for my wonderful husband, Billy Boy, William Alfred.
0: All right. Tell me about Billy Boy William Alfred and why you want to hear a special song on my show.
1: Delilah, we've been...

0: together for 51 years, 48 years of marriage. And he is my rock, my ride or die, my everything. And he's celebrating his 80th birthday next week on the 14th of August. And I would like the song Hero. He's my hero.
1: I was going to say he's my hero if he has loved you so tenderly for 51 years that he makes you smile this broadly, then he is a hero.
0: Absolutely. He's everything. A good provider, a good husband, a good friend. I cannot say enough about him.
1: You're a blessed woman, and it's obvious that you know that.
0: Yes, I do. I love him so much.
1: I will be very happy to play that and wish him the happiest of birthdays.
0: Thank you, Delilah. I really appreciate it.
1: Can I send you a gift? Can I send you I have a friend named Peter Harris who makes the most delicious pasta sauce I have ever had in my life. Silver Palette pasta sauce. Can I send you guys some Silver Palette pasta sauce so you can have a nice romantic dinner?
0: Absolutely. I would love that. And I'm sure he would love it too.
1: Does he love red sauce? Is he a pasta fan?
0: Yes, he is. Yes, he is.
1: All right, we're going to send you some goodness, and I'm going to play you a song.
0: Thank you, Delilah. I love you so much. I listen to you. I listen to you all the time, but I can never get through. Thank you. This is the perfect time.
1: Thank you. God bless you, honey.

Tonight's Delilah's Dilemma comes from Sean, who says, I dread your thoughts on my situation, but I must ask. I'm in love with a girl that is not my wife. I've been married for nearly 15 years to a fantastic woman. She's hardworking, loyal, and treats me very well. But as they say, the grass is always greener. I've had feelings for this other woman since high school. We reconnected via email about 5 years ago. We've emailed and gotten together many times over the years.

0: She only lives a few hours away. I really feel that she and I are meant to be. She brings out feelings in me that my wife never has. I love my wife, but I'm not in love with her. And before you point out the obvious, I'm well aware of the ups and downs of marriage and the loss of intimacy, the ruts you develop over the years, but I really think that my friend is the one I was meant to be with. My mother and father divorced when I was 12 because he was seeing another woman. Mom found out and divorced him. He was still loved by his family despite his foul. I feel maybe I'm following in his footsteps and wonder if the family will still look upon me favorably. I've been very good to my wife over the years. I think I've helped her grow as a person. However, I feel I am beyond her reach, both physically and emotionally. I don't know what else to say. Thanks so much, from Sean. Sean, I will have my words for you. I would say words of advice, but they're not. Coming up next. You're listening to Delilah.
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4: 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My grandparents grew up in Douglas County. 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

vote. He doesn't feel connected to her. And Sean, that's not something you can make happen. Trust me, I have tried. People will preach at you, pray for you, tell you blah, blah, blah, blah, blah. But you cannot force yourself to feel a connection when there is not one. I wish that weren't so. It would have saved my marriage, but it's not. That's not the way it works. So what do? You be honest. This isn't about whether your family will look on you favorably. This isn't about whether you're meant to be with someone else. This is about the fact that you are in a committed relationship with somebody that you feel no love for. You love her in your actions, but you don't feel a connection to her. And you need to be honest about that and talk it through. Instead of running to the arms of somebody else hoping to find intimacy there, get into counseling, work it through yourself, work it through with your wife, and figure out what you're going to do.

Tonight's Delilah's Dilemma is from Sean, who has fallen in love with somebody who's not his wife. He says his wife is a good person, a faithful person, a loyal person, a hardworking person, but he doesn't feel they are equally young.

0: Hello, my friend. Welcome to your Talk About It Tuesday night. We have been doing Taco Tuesday in my family for over, 20, 30 years now, every Tuesday. If I fail, if I don't have something with a little Mexicali flair, a little burrito, tacos, enchiladas, something. Even one time I made tater tots, and I baked them with cheese and taco sauce and then put sour cream on them. Oh, my kids loved them. Tater tot tacos, they called them. Didn't even have any meat on them, just tons of cheese. And they were happy, happy, happy. What do you do on Taco About It Tuesday night? Do you have tacos? Is it a tradition in your family? Let me know, and let me know what you want to talk about tonight. I am here for you all night long. 1-888-633-5452. 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
1: You know, there are some things that are constant in this life that you can count on. The sun rises, the sun sets. There's going to be Santa Ana strong winds off the California coast just about every year. You can pretty much count on that. And you can count on me being here on the radio at night. I have been on the air every night. Pretty much, I took some time off when I lost my son, Zach. But outside of that, I've been on the air someplace in this great nation every night. But for 52 years, you can count on me being here at night. And you know what else I count on? Jamie Minton calling me every week. There is a young man. I met him many years ago at a radio station in Boston. His mother and grandmother brought him when he was a teenager. They have since gone to be with God, and he lives in a group home. And he calls me at least once a week to say hello and I love you. He is so faithful and so committed in his life. There is a grocery store in Boston that hired him like 30 years ago. And he has worked there every Friday and Saturday, I think, for years and years and years. Never missed a day of work. And he calls me at least once a week to say he wants to dedicate a song to his sweet friend Farah and to Taylor and to all the aides who work

the group home he lives in, and all the helpers who are in the day program he's in, and all the people who volunteer with Special Olympics that he participates in. It's a consistent, it's one of those things I can count on. And do you know how good it feels to know that I am beloved by somebody whose heart is that pure? What an honor, what a gift. So from Jamie Minton to all of the people that he loves, especially his family and Farrah and Taylor, we've got a special song tonight.

during the heat this summer, write to me through our website, Delilah.com, and tell me how you are weathering the heat, what you're doing to stay cool. I will be here to cool you down with some cold iced tea and some sweet love songs.

0: Hi, good evening. 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Who is this?
1: This is Andre.
0: Andre, welcome aboard, my friend. 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
1: You've already done it, Delilah. 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

0: What's your wife's name?
1: Aziza.
0: And tell me why you're smiling, because when you said her name, you got the biggest smile in your voice.
1: Because she is just such a good girl and just such a loving soul that is always trying to help others. And when I get to see a smile on her face, and especially when she dances to that song, it just brightens my whole week.
0: So she's got a kind and compassionate heart.
1: Definitely.
0: And you, are you wired the same way? Are you one of those people that always goes out of your way to make the world a little better for someone else?
1: I'm working on it. I'm definitely trying to.
0: So she's influencing you for good.
1: Yes, definitely. She's a good influence, and she's keeping me on track.
0: I will play something sweet for you two tonight. Since I already played the one you love, I'll find another one for you.
1: Thank you, Delilah.
0: Thank you. You have a great night. Thank you for calling and sharing your true love.
1: Thank you. Bye-bye.

0: I think it was about a year ago, about this time last year, I heard from some nuns, some sisters who called to say they prayed for me. That they listened to my show and they prayed for me, they prayed for my family, they prayed for this radio show. And Janie and I were so excited to hear from them that we reached out to them and told them we were going to be starting a podcast called Have a Little Faith. Well, we've been doing that podcast for a year now, and it is going very, very well. I think in part due to these sisters who continue to pray for us nightly. I'm going to share a little blessing with them, a little hot tea blessing. I'm not going to spill the tea. I'm going to share the tea coming up next. You're listening to Delilah.
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0: Sister Darlene, welcome to the Delilah Show. What can I do to make your night a little more peaceful?
1: I want you to play a song just for my friends, Sister Agnes Marie, Sister Jane Mary, and also for my sister Barbara. We called you probably a little over a year ago.
0: I remember.
1: Yes. And we continue to pray for you and for your intentions. And we're going to pray for those people in Spokane, Washington, too.
0: I was just watching somebody I know posted video of people fleeing. They're evacuating everyone. And, of course, there's road jams, traffic jams, and the fire's pressing in. I just stopped and said, Lord, please get everybody out safely. Please, Lord.
1: Yes. I'm praying plenty of rosaries, praying the Chaplet of Divine Mercy, and praying, I pray a chaplet to our foundress, Blessed Mary Angela. So we have a special chaplet prayer. It's a like prayer beads, you know. And so I'm praying to her, asking her to intercede as well, too.
0: Amen. Amen and amen. For the people, for their pets, for the livestock, for the wild animals, it's an apocalyptic nightmare right now.
1: Absolutely, yes. So my heart goes out to them.
0: Thank you.
1: Absolutely. And I've tried to listen to your podcast as well, too. I've listened to some segments of it. Wonderful, wonderful podcast. Have a little faith.
0: Sister Darlene, can I send something to Sister Agnes and Jane and Barbara and you? Can I send you some more tea?
1: Absolutely.
0: I will send you a whole basket of Bigelow tea. And while you're praying, while you're lifting us all up, you can enjoy it delicious. They've got so many herbal teas and healthy teas and green teas. So much goodness.
1: That's wonderful. Yeah, we'll share them with the sisters here, too.
0: I will send you some goodness. I'm going to play a song for all the sisters. And thank you for praying.
1: You're welcome. And I'm going to send more prayers and blessings your way, too, for your wonderful radio programs.
0: Thank you, honey. God bless you.
1: Thank you for being a friend.

0: You know, I love stories about second chances, third chances, fourth, fifth, sixth chances. I love when you have a hope, you have a dream, and against all odds, it comes to fruition. I know for many people who struggle with infertility, the heartache just doesn't stop. I've had friends that struggled with that in the past, and it's heartache that is compounded, it seems. In just a moment, I'm going to talk with a listener who struggled with that heartache multiple times over multiple years and multiple losses. But today, she is praising the Almighty with a little blessing that is in a car seat right now. We're going to play a special song for them come next. 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

0: Hi, good evening. Welcome to the Delilah Show. Who is this?
1: Hillary.
0: Hillary, welcome. What can I do for you this evening?
1: Well, I'm out driving with my baby girl, and my husband and I struggled with infertility for 7 years before we finally got pregnant with her. She's just a blessing from God. I got pregnant on my own, and we tried different times. I had 4 miscarriages, and I just was wondering if you could play a song.

0: down for us.
1: So you struggled with infertility, you struggled losing four babies, and God blessed you with one that is how old now?
0: She's 17 months.
1: And no doubt the apple of your eye, the answer to all your prayers.
0: Yep, she's everything I ever wanted and more. She's perfect in every way. I just love her to death.
1: And what's your baby's name?
0: Gracie.
1: I will play a sweet song for you. Thank you for calling. Thank you for sharing your good news.
0: Thank you.
1: I suspect your call is going to land on the ears of somebody who's struggling and needs some encouragement. So thank you.
0: You're welcome.
1: You have a good night.

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A tall, cold drink? Tie your hair back. Leave the fan on. And enjoy. We are here to cool your spirits at night.

0: Hi, Haley. Welcome to the Delilah Show. How are you tonight?
1: I'm good, Delilah. How are you?
0: I am wonderful. You're having a good summer thus far?
1: So far, it's been good.
0: You sound a little tie-tie. Are you tired? Have you been working hard?
1: Yes, I've been working a lot. Just got a new job after being unemployed for a while, so it's been good. Things are finally starting to look up again.
0: And is the new job better for you, a better fit, a better use of your gifts than the old job?
1: Oh, yes, it's way better. It's not something I thought that I would enjoy, but it's actually turned out to be something I'm really good at, so...
0: So you had skills and gifts you didn't even know that you had?
1: Yep, apparently.
0: How cool is that?
1: It's great. I'm getting out of my comfort zone in a good way, so...
0: So can I make a suggestion?
1: Yeah.
0: I bet that the same thing is going to happen in a relationship.
1: I hope so. I feel like it's about time for me to be happy.
0: I think it's about time for you to be happy, but I think that in the next relationship you're in, it's going to be much better for you, and you're going to develop or find out new things about your character that you didn't even know.
1: I hope to figure out who I am on my own, but also

0: so well. Find someone who will help me better myself and be my rock.
1: Add a new layer of depth to your joy.
0: Yes.
1: Let me find a great song to just put it out in the universe and say, God, you know, I know he's out there someplace. Could you just maybe let him come into my job tomorrow?
0: Yes. Well, thank you so much.
1: Have a great rest of your summer.
0: You as well.

0: I read a quote the other day that says, "He who trims himself to suit everyone else will soon whittle himself away." Do you find yourself compromising on things you should not compromise on to try to please someone else? It's good to compromise, to figure out a way to work things out when you can, but it's not good to compromise who you are. It's not good to sit there and suffer in silence when you know that somebody is encroaching upon your spirit, taking advantage of your soul, or manipulating you into being something you're not. He who trims himself to suit everyone will soon whittle himself away. Don't whittle yourself away. Honor who you are. Honor what you know to be true. We'll be back. You're listening to Delilah.
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17: Hey, Douglas County, this is Delilah. 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My parents grew up in Douglas County. My grandparents grew up in Douglas County.

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0: Hi, thanks for calling. Who's this?
1: Hi, this is Jack.
0: Jack, what can I do for you?
1: I was married 8.5 years. I got divorced. The relationship never ended. It kept going for another 5 years almost. And then finally, I went on a cruise, and I thought that our marriage was

0: or the possibility of marriage again was flourishing, and after the cruise, find out that, you know, she wanted nothing, she wanted to go on with life, and wanted nothing further to do with me. But I'm still madly in love with her, that's why I wanted to dedicate a song, you know, to her, to let her know that, you know, she was the one, she always will be.
1: Well, I will play a song. Let me try to find one that'll help your heart to come to some kind of closure. It's going to be hard because, like you said, you're so madly in love with her.
0: It's going to be probably that way to the day that I die. You know, it just, there was something that captured my heart, and it's always been there. So
1: I am so sorry. I had an on-again-off-again marriage and then an on-again-off-again divorce. And I know what it's like when you love somebody with every fiber of your being, but you just realize that it's not right, and it's not healthy, and it's not good for you, but it doesn't make you love them any less.
0: Right. Her name is Annette. Like I said, I would love to dedicate a song to her.

0: Let me see a show of hands. 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Are you in love? Are you falling in love for the first time? Or maybe you're falling in love for the last time. Maybe you've been in love for 10, 20, 30, 40 years, and you're celebrating the love in your life. If you are in a relationship where your heart and your head is constantly arguing, you love the person so much, and yet, but they drink too much and they don't come home, or they spend money irresponsibly and they put you in debt, or they can't be trusted because they're involved with someone else. If your head and your heart is arguing, and maybe it's not even something like that, maybe it's something subtle, like the tone of voice they use to put you down. You know, it's hard to put your finger on it when somebody's not hitting you, or you have no proof that they're cheating on you. Sometimes you feel guilty for hurting. If you are arguing with yourself constantly, if there is not peace in your heart, that's kind of like when a sliver gets infected. Have you ever had that happen? Or when you get sick and your body hurts? Pain is a way of telling you there's a problem here. Pay attention, people. If your heart is constantly hurting in the relationship that you're in with the person who's supposed to be cherishing you, that is God's way of saying, got a problem here, let's pay attention to it. Well, hopefully you've got peace in your heart and peace in your relationships. I am here to encourage you to build on that peace, to enjoy it, to flourish in it. And if you don't, to identify what the problem is. Something to think about as we slip through this Tuesday night together. 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

0: 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Hi, who is this?
1: This is Sarah.
0: What can I do for you?
1: I have a really good friend of mine, and I think I may feel more than just friendly feelings towards him, and I was wondering if you had a song for that.
0: So you're falling in love with your friend?
1: Mm-hmm.
0: What's his name?
1: Sam.
0: And how long have you been friends with Sam?
1: About 2 years now.
0: So it's just kind of buddy friends, or has it ever been more than that?
1: Not really. We've always been really close, though.
0: And now every time he walks by or calls you, your heart goes pitter-pat?
1: Mm-hmm.
0: Do you think he might feel the same way, or you just don't know?
1: I don't know.
0: All right. Well, let's find out.
1: Okay.
0: Let's see what I can do for you.
1: Thank you.
0: Bye-bye.

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0: Hi, welcome to the Delilah Show. Who's this?
1: This is Steve.
0: Hi, Steve. How are you tonight?
1: I'm doing great. How are you tonight?
0: I'm wonderful. What can I do to make your night complete?
1: I would love to dedicate a song to my girlfriend.
0: And what's your girlfriend's name?
1: Her name is Tiffany.
0: All right. Tell me about Tiffany and why you love her so.
1: That woman has made me so happy in my life. You just don't know. I've had so many messed up relationships, and I found the perfect one after 42 years. And I have asked her to marry me, and she said, yeah.
0: So she's not your girlfriend?
1: She's my fiance now.
0: She's your fiance. Go ahead. Try that out for size. Say it again.
1: Fiance.
0: Doesn't that feel good?
1: That feels great.
0: So what makes her so different from the other women?
1: She's got the kind of sweetest heart for me and everybody else. She's been loyal, dedicated to me. She hasn't made a day go by where I'm not happy.
0: Wow. You hit the jackpot.
1: I've been told that a million times. I've hit the jackpot.

0: Tonight's Delilah's Dilemma comes from Sean, who says, I dread your thoughts on my situation, but I must ask. I'm in love with a girl that is not my wife. I've been married for nearly 15 years to a fantastic woman. She's hardworking, loyal, and treats me very well. But as they say, the grass is always greener. I've had feelings for this other woman since high school. We reconnected via email about 5 years ago. We've emailed and gotten together many times over the years. She only lives a few hours away. I really feel that she and I are meant to be. She brings out things in me that my wife never has. I love my wife, but I'm not in love with her. And before you point out the obvious, I'm well aware of the ups and downs of marriage, of intimacy, the ruts you develop over the years, but I really think that my friend is the one I was meant to be with. My mother and father divorced when I was 12 because he was seeing another woman. Mom found out and divorced him. He was still loved by his family despite his foul. I feel maybe I'm following in his footsteps and wonder if the family will still look upon me favorably. I've been very good to my wife over the years. I think I've helped her grow as a person. However, I feel I am beyond her reach, both physically and emotionally. I don't know what else to say. Thanks so much from Sean. Sean, I will have my words for you. I would say words of advice, but they're not. Coming up next. You're listening to Delilah.
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23: Hey, Douglas County, this is Delilah. You know, I grew up here in Douglas County. My parents grew up in Douglas County. My grandparents grew up in Douglas County. 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

Tonight's Delilah's Dilemma is from Sean, who has fallen in love with somebody who's not his wife. He says his wife is a good person, a faithful person, a loyal person, a hardworking person, but he doesn't feel they are equally yoked. He doesn't feel connected to her. And Sean, that's not something you can make happen. Trust me, I have tried. People will preach at you, pray for you, tell you blah, blah, blah, blah, blah, but you cannot force yourself to feel a connection when there is not one. I wish that weren't so. It would have saved my marriage, but it's not, that's not the way it works. So what do you do?

freedom. You be honest. This isn't about whether your family will look on you favorably. This isn't about whether you're meant to be with someone else. This is about the fact that you are in a committed relationship with somebody that you feel no love for. You love her in your actions, but you don't feel a connection to her. And you need to be honest about that and talk it through. Instead of the arms of somebody else hoping to find intimacy there, get into counseling, work it through yourself, work it through with your wife, and figure out what you're going to do.

0: So how are you feeling as we slip through this Tuesday night? Are you feeling peaceful, rested? I didn't think so. How about exhausted, stressed out, used up? Time for you to breathe deep and get some rest. We are here to provide music, a soundtrack, so that your body might relax and your soul might repose. Thank you for inviting me into your hearts and your homes. 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
19: 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That is, until a local Shriner heard about the accident.
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0: Ashley, hi. Welcome to the Delilah Show. What can I do for you?
1: My ex-husband and I split up almost 4 years ago. You know, he's moved on and now he's having a new baby, and I guess I was just feeling sad and sappy, and a guy that I had been dating right after my husband and I split, I had met, and we haven't really dated in the last year, but we've kept close in touch, you know, friends-wise, and, you know, he was wanting to get back together, and I told him that I couldn't do that, and that I was just going through some things in my life is trying to figure out why I couldn't seem to commit to anybody when my ex-husband wasn't really seeming to have a problem moving on.
0: So you can't move on because you can't stop loving him? You can't move on because your heart is still so injured from what happened?
1: I think more or less because my heart was injured because of what happened. It's definitely not a situation where I would want him back by any means. You know, I'm very glad to be out of that relationship. However, I just thought that I was going to be the first one to move on, not him.
0: Well, everybody heals at different rates, honey.
1: Yeah.
0: And everybody deals with different things in different ways. And I remember I was 21 when I met my first husband, and I loved him more than life. And even though our marriage didn't work, and even though he moved on and married again and again and again, I couldn't get over him. And I thought that, you know, there was something wrong with me. And finally, I went to see this counselor, and she said, "You're never going to get over him. You loved him. He was the first real love of your life. Accept that. You won't stop loving him, but in time you will be able to love again and move on."
1: Right.
0: And she was right.
1: Right.
0: Love isn't something you can decide to do or not do.
1: Right.
0: I would guess when your heart is healed and it's time for you to love again, you'll know it.
1: Well, thank you.

Maybe your heart is tired and you're feeling weary because of life's trials and tribulations, or maybe you've undergone something really painful. Whatever you are going through, we are here to smooth out the rough edges of your day and help ease you into a relaxed, peaceful state of mind.

0: Hi, is this Eric?
1: Yeah, this is him.
0: Hi, Eric. What can I do for you?
1: I was hoping you could play a song for me.
0: Tell me what the song's about, and I can probably do that for you.
1: Well, me and my girlfriend broke up about a month ago, and I don't feel like it's truly over in my heart, and I was hoping you could play a song to describe that.
0: It's not over in your heart, but is it over in reality?
1: Yeah, as right now it's over in reality, but I really feel like it's not the end.
0: Okay, but what I'm asking is that just a feeling because you can't let go, or is there any sign that there might be a way to breathe life back into this thing?
1: No, there's signs, but I think it's going to take some time.
0: So you're hopeful?
1: I'm very hopeful.
0: Okay. What's her name?
1: Marlene.
0: Why did you guys break up?
1: Just problems, arguing, and this and that.
0: Whose idea was it to call it quits?
1: It was actually hers.
0: And how long has it been?
1: It's been about 5 weeks.
0: And are you talking? Are you trying to reconcile? Is there something going on to move you back together towards one another?
1: We're talking, but right now it's nothing more than a friendship.
0: And in the course of this talking and this friendship, is she saying, you know, I miss you, I hope that sometime in the future we can rebuild this thing, or let's just be friends?
1: She said that all the time, actually.
0: So that's good.
1: I know, and I'm hoping that everything works out.
0: Well, let me try to find a song that says that for you.
1: All right, thank you.

0: So, what's going on in your world tonight? Is there peace in your heart? Is there peace in your home? Or is there fussing and stress and arguing and all that nonsense? Let it go. Let go of the stress. Let go of the tension. Let go of the anger. Let go of the unforgiveness. And you're sitting there saying, I can't. They deserve to be punished. I have to stay mad at them. What they did is wrong. I get that. I totally get that. But you don't forgive someone because they deserve it. You forgive someone because you deserve peace. And unforgiveness causes you stress, not the person who's wronged you. The truth is, if somebody hurt you bad enough for you to hang on to that anger, they're a jerk. And they don't care. That's the truth. If somebody purposefully hurt you, lied to you, cheated on you, physically assaulted you, stole from you, they don't care. So you hanging on to that pain is not affecting them at all. It's only affecting you. So let it go. You're listening to Delilah. Some of the most meaningful moments happen in the quiet rhythm of everyday life, especially around the breakfast table. That's why what I serve my family matters and why I trust Grainberry cereal. 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

0: Hi, good evening. Welcome to the Delilah Show. Who's this?
1: Kathy.
0: Kathy, what can I do for you?
1: I wanted to dedicate a song to my husband.
0: What's his name?
1: Alex.
0: And what do you want to tell Alex?
1: That I love him with all of my heart, and he's the best thing that's ever happened to me. He's given me 3 wonderful stepkids, and I'm just grateful for that and everything else he's given me.
0: How many years have you been married?
1: It'll be 5 months this month coming up.
0: Oh, you are newlyweds.
1: Yes.
0: And how old are your children, your stepkids?
1: They are 15, 11, and 10.
0: And you have no children of your own?
1: No, not yet.
0: So you married a ready-made family.
1: Yeah.
0: With teenagers.
1: Yeah, I love them to death, though.
0: And do you have custody of them?
1: We're working on that.
0: Wow.
1: Yeah.
0: You jumped in with both feet, girlfriend.
1: Yes, I did.
0: And what song do you want to hear for Alex?
1: I just called to say I love you by Stevie Wonder.
0: I will play it for you.

0: 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I'm glad you were here to stop by for a while. 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

0: there. 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
1: My fiance. We're getting married in a month, and I just can't wait.
0: 1 month you're getting married.
1: Yep.
0: Are the plans done?
1: Pretty much.
0: The dress, the flowers, the bridesmaids' dresses.
1: Yep. Yep, it's all done.
0: Big wedding or small?
1: Medium, about 100 people. I can't wait.
0: You can't wait for the wedding, or you can't wait to be his wife?
1: Both. The wedding's going to be fun, and I'm looking forward to spending the rest of my life with him, starting a family and just spending the rest of our lives as husband and wife.
0: How old are you?
1: I am 24, and Matt's a little older. He's 32, but doesn't seem to make much of a difference at all.
0: I hope you have a beautiful wedding and a blessed life.

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0: What's up, Lauren?
1: Hello.
0: Tell us about the worst date ever.
1: So I was real young, living down south, Galveston area, and some friends and a guy at a bar and looking all cute, summertime, you know, short skirt, wedges, open coat. Well, we're looking at each other up and down, and he looks down and in front of the whole bar says, "Damn, you got a big toe." The whole bar.
2: What did I do next?
1: I was so mortified. I couldn't even, like, I didn't even know what to say. Everyone's looking at me, laughing, like, what? I'm like, oh, my God, I have to get out of here.
2: You, though?
1: But I do.
0: Damn, you got a big toe.
3: Pull that out.
4: Oh, my gosh.
2: But if it catches you off guard.
3: Yeah.
2: I hate that it's even possible that I would do that, but it's possible that I would do that.
1: I have a complex now. I work for a plastic surgeon, so I'm like, can we just do a little lipo, nip and tuck my coat, please?
0: Shrink the top. And be honest, because you said you were young and you're at the bar in Galveston and there's drinks flowing. Did you start crying uncontrollably?
1: When I got in my car.
5: And then you're trying to hide your toe. So now you never wear open-toe shoes, huh?
1: Not really. I don't even like going to the nail salon where they see, you know, millions of toes. I still am like, oh, my gosh, they're going to talk about my toe.
2: You ever seen that guy again, like out in the wild, and goes, hey, it's Toe Girl?
1: No.
0: You guys never went out? There was no more romantic after that?
1: No, but I did find someone that loves my big toe, so I'll say
3: And that's what matters.
0: And what's your toe lover's name?
1: Brandon.
0: Yeah. Does he own a toe company?
4: You know, Lauren, we really want you to send us a picture of your toe now.
2: Please, please.
0: We're so curious.
2: 800-543-3548 if you could text
1: right
2: us.
1: Right over.
0: Lauren
2: got a big old toe.
0: Oh yeah. Thank you for sharing that.
1: Of course. Y'all have a good one.
4: You all right. Too.
0: Man. That's a big toe.
4: Oh, no, I would die.
2: That had to be a brother. I'm sorry.
0: Oh, poor Lord.
2: That had to be a brother.
6: Share your worst date ever story.
7: Call or text.
6: 800-543-3548.
0: How do we feel about divorce parties?
5: I love them because they're happier without that person.
0: It's a celebration. Of someone gaining their freedom back,
4: you know,
0: I guess.
4: I did once for one friend. She went through a divorce. It was really bad. So just some of our girlfriends took her out.
0: Yeah.
4: And then she asked me. It was at your bar, Al. And she asked me to get up and sing Freedom by George Michael for her.
5: Yeah.
0: Freedom.
4: So that's the only time I've ever been to a divorce
5: party. It's sad when people break up and
0: it
5: they
0: is.
5: Split. But it was sometimes they're toxic relationships, and you've been rooting for them to get out of that relationship, and finally.
0: And they finally do it.
5: Yeah, because they can do better.
8: And the divorce process can be just so taxing and grueling. Yeah. It's like, just celebrate the fact that it's all over.
0: It's done. Something that was not right for you is no longer there for you. But I've gone to one. The one thing that I realized at this one divorce party I went to was the entire time I was thinking, but what happened? I was so nosy because I didn't know, like, they both seemed like they were, I liked them both. I mean, the guy was really cool. The girl was really cool. I was like, so I was really nosy.
4: Just ask any woman there, she'd know.
0: I asked around and they're like, no, she's not. Right? Word.
4: See, men never ask. I want to go out with somebody that I know is in the throes of a divorce. And if I come home, it's like, what did he say?
0: We don't ask.
8: We didn't talk about it.
4: You didn't talk about it?
0: Yeah. But we're nosy. We want to know, but we don't ask.
5: Katie and Kyle broke up. What happened?
0: I don't know.
8: We talked about golf.
0: Yeah, we don't talk about that stuff. We don't share feelings.
8: It's always what it is.
4: The woman will know every detail.
0: Sometimes. But some people like to keep it very private. Yeah. But
2: why are you asking?
0: Because I saw this TikTok. This girl threw herself a divorce party. This was Chicago. So she rented out a bar. And she invited all her friends to this divorce party. And the theme of her divorce party, which I think is kind of fun, a theme. But her theme was 10 Things I Hate About You.
8: Oh, that is fun.
0: It is fun. It gets more fun, Anna, because she knew what guys like me would be thinking and feeling when we show up to your divorce party, which is, what happened? I want to know all the details. Like, I'm not going to ask, but I would like for you to tell me without, you know, me asking.
2: Yeah.
0: She ended up writing a whole, I think they each got like a piece of paper or something.
8: 10 things.
0: And it said the 10 things she hated. That her husband, her ex-husband, did wrong in their relationship.
8: OMG.
0: So in the video, you see all the people like reading.

0: it, and you see people going, whoa,
1: please share.
2: You got to be careful with that.
3: That's cool. You got to be real careful.
1: What was some of them?
2: Because if it's bad and they
0: didn't share it. She didn't want people to share it, but she shared the reactions of the people.
1: Oh.
0: So now we're having, I felt FOMO because I didn't.
4: Because you want to know.
0: Because now I want to know, but she let all her friends know.
4: That's a little too much.
0: Yeah, could also be a little dangerous, I guess, if you think about the way some people may respond.
3: There's a story right now about something that happened that did not end well for, it's a news story right now.
4: Oh, yeah.
0: Yeah.
4: Right?
3: But, yeah, sometimes we don't need to know everything. We just.
2: Well, you don't need to humiliate another person, especially if there's mental health issues.
3: Exactly.
2: Right.
3: Exactly.
2: Because you don't know how they might respond.
0: Sometimes you want to let people know this guy sucks. But how do you do it safely?
4: Facebook.
3: Well, you pretty much did because you filed for divorce from that person.
0: Yeah, but so, that could be amicable. It could be we just grew apart and it's up, but she wants to let everybody know, he sucks, be on my team.
3: Yeah, I mean, sometimes even the person getting divorced from doesn't know what they did. That could happen.
4: Very possible.
3: Speaking for a friend.
4: Yeah.
1: Why didn't you ask?
3: Speaking for a friend.
1: And why didn't you ask that friend?
3: Because it's not my business, I guess. The ship has sailed. So,
0: great example right there. What happened? I don't know.
3: Oh.
0: I don't know.
1: And the rest of your life, you're going to be like, what happened?
3: He just came home from vacation. And
4: the fact that you don't know is probably why it happened.
1: Oh.
0: Wow.
1: Oh.
0: Ooh, that's deep.
1: Ooh.
0: Wow. That's deep.
1: Oh, wow.
4: That is deep.
1: Can you repeat that one more time?
4: The fact you don't know is probably why it happened.
1: Oh.
3: I'll call him and tell him.
1: Okay.
0: Oh.
1: That was deep.
0: Yeah.
4: No one has disagreed with me.
1: I felt like
0: we don't know.
1: That was from a fortune cookie.
3: We don't.
0: Nobody knows. Nobody knows.
3: But I hate celebrating something that
2: sad.
3: That's sad. I mean,
1: like
3: no matter when you get divorced, you feel bad. No matter who's at fault, you feel bad. I'm looking at you, Kelly, I guess because you're the only person in the room that's been divorced besides me. But you feel bad. You're sad.
4: And
3: you feel like
4: over my shoulder.
3: Oh, there you go.
0: Yeah, Rob. Yeah. Hey,
5: two times.
3: You feel. Shout out. You feel like a failure because
2: it's embarrassing.
3: It's embarrassing.
0: I know.
3: You broke a promise you made to God. I feel bad about that. And it's just, I hate celebrating something negative. Okay, yeah, sure. You're free again. You're free now.
2: Yeah, but think about all those other promises you broke to God. It's not just, the marriage.
0: We all break promises to God.
2: Every single day. Yeah. I'm never drinking again. Gone.
1: One promise isn't bigger than the other.
3: That's true.
2: And like my daddy said, just because you got married in a church and you thought that was God's will for you, we could think ourselves things are God's will because we want them so bad. That might not have been God's will for you, and you did it anyway.
3: Did it anyway.
1: And when you make plans, God laughs.
0: Mm-hmm.
4: Oh, yeah. I've seen that on a T-shirt.
0: Mm-hmm.
1: Yeah. Even to be better. He's like, no, you're not. You can try, but you won't be better.
4: He said, that's cute. Mm-hmm.
0: I do remember my 20s saying, God, if you can make this hangover go away, I swear I'll never drink like this again.
2: Yeah, everybody does.
0: Fast forward to me on Friday.
3: Right.
0: We're back at it again.
3: Wow.
4: Yeah.
3: Now that we've cleared out of the Lowe's Miami Beach Hotel, there's plenty of room for you.
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1: You're still glowing, flirting, grooving. 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
6: We got some intel regarding the divorce party girl that put the board up for people to read.
7: Okay.
6: The board is posted on Instagram.
8: Oh.
6: You can see the divorce board if you search it there. So I guess we could just search divorce party Chicago, and then I guess we could see the board on there.
8: We need to read that.
6: Because now we
9: posted it.
6: We want to know what are the 10 things that that dude did wrong, because we're nosy, and we want to know. Now, speaking of 10 things, part-time Justin, you found 10 things that forever changed the way we live life, and it all goes back to 10 years ago. 2016 is when the big shift happened. I know a lot of us probably think it happened in the pandemic, like 2020. We had a lot of changes.
9: It was a different shift then.
6: But that was a different shift. This is how we go about life.
8: Right, yeah. So a Redditor asked, what has become socially acceptable in the past 10 years that still surprises you? And the responses were sobering of how much has changed in such a short amount of time. So at number one on the list, we have location sharing. Now, we know where everyone is all the time. Kelly, you know where Anna is. I think you know where.

0: I am.
1: I do, but I'm really hurt that my friend John McGill, who I would be married to if he wasn't gay, won't share his location with me.
2: Why won't he?
1: I don't know, and it hurts my feelings.
0: How does he need to?
3: You shouldn't have to know where everyone is at the same time.
1: I like knowing that everybody's safe at home or if they're traveling. I'm just curious.
3: Right, in 2016, no one had that.
4: I don't share my location with you.
5: I don't share my location with anybody.
4: I don't share my location with anybody in this room.
2: I'm pretty sure you guys all
1: Why?
2: Know my location.
1: What are you hiding?
4: I'm not hiding anything. I just want my...
1: Robert shares his location with me.
0: Why?
5: That's y'all.
0: Here's what someone commented on why not.
6: Okay.
0: A friend of mine once said that they like having my location because they want to see where their friend's at the grocery store so they can go to the grocery store and shop with them.
1: I don't do that.
0: Surprise and show up at the grocery store. It's like,
1: crossing a line for me.
0: Let me enjoy my own time. You say that because you're a reasonable person, but there's not a lot of reasonable people
1: that's
0: out
1: true.
0: There.
1: That's true. They're not.
6: That's true.
2: It makes me feel loved when someone wants my
1: I know.
2: Location.
1: I just want to... Do I have you yet, Audrey?
2: You do.
6: Did you just send me
2: you
6: a
2: just
6: request?
2: Don't check it, I guess.
1: No, you're not on my thing.
2: Anyone can have it that wants to.
1: Well, you need
2: to
1: share it with me.
2: I do share it with you, Kelly.
5: I think your maintenance guy
1: doesn't even. You're not even giving me the option.
2: Robert, you want my location?
6: No.
4: I do agree. I do think that girls and their girl group, you guys should share each other's locations.
1: What's a safety thing?
4: Stay safe in case you go on a
5: different.
4: Date. That way you know.
5: That's
4: fine. But me as a guy, I don't need Kelly Raspberry knowing where I'm at.
2: But does Kinsey have your location?
4: Yeah, my wife has it, and my grandma in Mexico has it.
2: So at least someone knows where you are.
0: So to bring up an argument, Daniel doesn't like that I have his location, so he blocks it.
6: Right.
0: And he's like, if you want to know where I'm at, just call me, because I'd rather do that. And he said, whenever I had your location, instead of calling you, I would just look to see where you're at. Yeah. He goes, but it made me upset, because I'm like, why can't I just call you and see? So my boyfriend feels like it's...
2: As invasive
0: on his privacy.
4: No, I think he should let you. You guys should share each other.
1: I want to make sure Anna's home in bed safe.
2: Thank you.
1: When Robert's out of town on the weekends, I'm like, I wonder which city Robert's
0: in. So that
1: was
0: number one on the list.
1: It's fun.
0: Let's go to number two.
6: Okay.
0: All right. Canceling plans.
6: Love it.
0: Everyone's just all about canceling plans last minute. And it's considered rude.
6: What?
0: But it was considered rude, but now it's okay. Everyone loves a canceled plan.
4: 2016 changed it for. There's nothing I love more. And if you cancel them for me, that makes you get notched up on my friend scale. if you cancel, we made plans 2 weeks ago, and you call me on Wednesday, and you're like, "Hey, I can't make it on Friday." I love you so much right
1: now. If I am in the car on my way, you can cancel.
4: Yeah,
1: I don't care. It's fine.
0: It used to be inconsiderate. Now they call it protecting your peace.
4: Although I do feel bad because we just canceled plans with Anna and Ryan.
2: Well, you didn't cancel. We did a rain check.
4: We rain checked.
2: But we've been trying to make these plans for the past, 5 years. So.
4: But Chloe has a soccer tournament.
2: Yeah.
0: Number three, having a conversation while someone is looking at their phone. How often do you talk to someone and they're texting or they're scrolling on social media?
2: It is having frustrating.
0: A full-on conversation.
4: The rage I feel inside.
2: I'll just stop talking at that point. Like, if you're not listening to what I'm saying, then why am I even bothering?
4: Now, I'm also guilty of doing it myself.
5: Right.
4: But also, I do get upset when I see people doing it.
0: Right. Number four, attention span has shortened. People don't read things fully and aren't able to remember what they read 10 seconds ago.
2: True.
5: Yeah.
0: It's just because of dopamine scrolling without stopping to use their brain. And teachers are saying it's worse with the kids.
2: Oh, I'm sure.
0: They have to repeat everything that they're saying. Number five, filming strangers in public without a second thought. You see a lot of streamers these days and a lot of content creators that are going up to strangers, filming them, and now they're
4: making out with them.
0: Yeah, and now they're their persona's on the internet forever.
2: Yeah, and not even that. It could just be anybody that just posts a video of somebody walking funny and then it goes viral. It doesn't even have to be a content creator.
4: We're going through a list of 10 things that happened in 2016 that changed the way we live our lives.
1: What's happened in the past 10 years is acceptable. Right. It's not like a cosmic shift.
4: No.
0: No.
4: It's
1: just things that are now acceptable.
4: We're cool
0: now things
4: it.
0: Are acceptable, and it's kind of weird. Number six, dressing casual everywhere.
4: I'm down with that.
0: People are wearing sweats or to formal events. I've seen people wear flip-flops or comfortable shorts.
1: That's a product of COVID shutdowns.
0: Yeah. Exactly.
1: I wish it would go back a little bit.
5: A little bit.
2: Yeah. It's
1: ridiculous. People were wearing pajamas to the airports before COVID.
5: Yeah.
1: But since COVID, it's like comfy,
5: it's
1: casual.
5: Like they just got out of bed and went to the airport. I mean, literally.
0: Out of bed.
2: I remember
0: my mom getting dressed up to go to the grocery store. Now I go and people are wearing their house slippers, sweats.
1: I don't

0: there's no pride in appearance anymore.
1: And then I'm gonna sound like a fuddy-duddy. The profanity on a shirt. Like,
0: I don't want to see that.
1: I don't want to see that at the grocery store when I'm trying to pick out.
2: What profanity?
1: I can't say it on the radio.
3: Number 7, watching videos out loud. You could be on the subway, the train, a restaurant. Someone, instead of using their headphones, they're going to watch their TikTok videos out loud.
4: I hate this so much.
2: Or on the plane.
4: On the plane.
1: Or having a conversation.
0: They even announced that on the plane this last time. They said, if you're going to watch a movie,
1: headphones
0: on.
4: I have sat next to someone on a plane before where the flight attendant came by and said something. Yeah. Like, hey, you got to use headphones or do something else.
3: Number 8, people just casually swear all the time, especially with the younger generation. They're more they stream videos and video games, and kids are more accustomed to cuss words and using it in their vocabulary.
2: I think also because there were some news stories that came out a few years ago that said if you curse, you're viewed as intelligent. And I think they
0: as intelligent
2: viewed
0: as?
2: Yeah.
0: No, it's the opposite.
2: Exactly. But there were some that came out and said, people view you as intelligent. And I think they latched onto that. Like, let me cuss some more. Yeah.
3: And we can't swear on the radio. I wish we could. But
0: certain words you can and cannot say.
2: Yeah,
0: you can.
2: Like, but
3: on social media, you can swear all the time and it doesn't get bleeped. Yeah. Number 9, gender reveals. They're getting out of hand. Cutting a cake and the color revealed the gender was sensible, but now they're doing
2: Did you see the pigeons?
4: Yeah.
1: The pigeons. You told me about it.
3: Share the story with the pigeons.
2: They painted pigeons.
4: They dyed the pigeons.
2: They dyed the pigeons.
4: The color of the
1: pink or blue or whatever it was.
2: And then they released the pigeons.
3: Right.
4: And PETA wasn't happy.
2: PETA Griffin was not happy.
3: There was that other couple that they were doing smoke and they caught a forest on fire.
2: That also happened, yep.
3: And it took a
2: good old-fashioned cake is...
4: Yeah.
0: Or what about just a text? Hey, we're having a girl.
1: Yeah. I had a pink balloon.
0: Schedule the gender reveal party, and then when I'm on the way, cancel it.
2: Can we?
0: That's my favorite.
2: Who did the first gender reveal?
3: I know, because they didn't have them in the 90s.
2: I would love to trace it back
3: and
2: see.
3: Y2K.
2: Who did this?
4: Social media.
2: Who did this?
3: I think it started 5 years ago.
4: No, I'd say longer than that.
3: Well, 2016.
2: Because how old's my son? 14. We did one.
3: Okay.
0: You did?
3: And how old is he?
2: He's turning 15.
3: Okay, so 2016. We're talking about when 2016 everything started.
2: It was like a personal gender reveal.
5: 2008 is the
3: first gender reveal.
0: They have it documented?
2: Wow. Who did it? What's his name?
5: A blogger named Jenna Carvudis.
2: Jenna Carvudis.
0: Wow. Thanks, Jenna.
4: To say that you were the very first person.
2: That's pretty cool.
4: To ever do a gender
3: reveal. Was it a boy or a girl? I'm going to say
5: it's
3: a boy.
5: Having a baby girl.
2: A baby girl. Dang it. So that little girl is now, I don't want to do the math right now.
3: And number 10 on the list is water bottles. Everyone carries a Hydro Flask, a water bottle everywhere they go.
1: Yep.
3: Everywhere they go.
0: Who has one? Me.
2: All right, let's go through.
1: I got one.
2: Al, you got a Yeti.
1: Yep.
2: Kelly got a Yeti.
0: Yeti.
4: I usually have my Owala, but I don't today.
2: Okay.
3: I have a, I'm going to say it's a Yeti.
2: Oh, that's the Raising Cane's one.
3: Yes.
2: Yeah, those are nice.
6: I got one over there.
2: Oh, you got the owl, so that's a Yeti.
6: Yeah, that owl one.
3: But a woman...
2: I got a Owala.
3: A Owala.
4: Yeah, that's the one that I've been like.
3: A woman shared she can't be a really good host anymore. When she greets her guests, she wants to offer them something to drink, but then they go, no, I got my Hydro Flask, and they bang it on the counter and like, we're good. So everyone's carrying a water bottle these days.
4: Good to be hydrated.
2: Oh, I'm cool with that.
3: A cup. A permanent cup. I guess to reduce plastic bottles.
2: Sure.
4: Yeah, I don't
2: also
4: have a problem with that.
2: You do need to wash them.
4: Yes.
2: Because you can get some fungi to grow up in there. The mold can grow in the straw area or in the little upper carriage. So you
4: pretty sure mine's in the dishwasher right now.
2: Some people have gotten sick over that.
3: That was 10 things that have become socially acceptable in the past 10 years.
2: 2016 changed our lives just like that. Now, coming up here in 10 minutes, Audrey wants to start a movement. Gentlemen, if you're single, you may want to listen to this.
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6: All right, our resident single girl, Audrey.
7: Hey.
6: Out here trying to find the right dude.
8: Trying to find love, or at least right now. And you, Mr. Right Now.
6: You've noticed something that keeps popping up on your on the dating profiles of the men you encounter that you want to put a stop to.
7: I've been noticing this. JC, I've been fighting this battle for about 5 years now.
6: It's a five-year battle?
7: It is.
6: And maybe other single ladies out there feel the same way?
7: Oh, I don't feel like anyone's going to agree with me on this, and that's fine. Because this is my own thing, my own cross to bear. But I really very much dislike when a man has a mustache. Like, it's a preference.
6: And there's like, that's a lot of what... I see a lot of
7: it's
6: mustache
7: a trend.
6: Yeah.
7: It is a big trend. About 4 years ago, it really took off with men under the age of 30. It has now grown to men under the age of 40 as well. And it seems that all of them have this need to get the mustache. I don't know what the root of it is.
9: Like a specific style or facial hair in general?
7: No, facial hair is fine. And a mustache if you have like the rest of the beard or something
6: but
7: like
6: just
7: that.
6: But just a mustache.
10: Mustache only.
7: Yeah, mustache only. And so many beautiful men have been ruined by the mustache.
8: You will not be dating a fireman.
11: No. Yeah, they rock a mustache.
6: They love
11: mustache.
9: Or a detective. And I also realized
10: or a porn star.
7: Oh.
8: Right.
7: Mm-hmm.
8: Dressed as a fireman.
7: I've never
9: undercover.
7: I've never swiped

0: write on a mustache ever.
1: Except, you've never?
0: Well, two times, and both times I told them that they are way too beautiful to have the mustache.
1: Did they shave it?
0: No.
1: Oh.
0: And then I didn't go out with them.
1: So, because you can't change them?
2: So no. It does age them a great deal. That young guy that just won the golf tournament that's going to go to Liberty as a freshman, he looked like he was a 30-year-old because he had a mustache.
1: I know.
2: What was that?
3: That's sometimes that's why a dude will rock a mustache,
2: well,
3: so he can look a little bit more.
2: Or if you have a funky lip or teeth you're trying to hide, maybe it's you know, to cover up something.
4: Well, how do you feel about your mustache? Just kidding. You don't have one. You don't have one.
1: Let me ask you this, because I've heard you talk about this guy, and I don't remember what you said. But what if, and I know he shaved it, but what if Benson Boone?
0: I've not said a word about
2: Benson. He had a mustache at one point.
1: He did.
2: Still
1: does.
2: He did for a while.
1: He still does.
0: I do not like that mustache either.
3: What about Rob Ross?
1: You would know to Benson Boone?
0: Yeah.
1: Wow.
2: No, you wouldn't.
1: That is a lie.
2: Talking a big game there, girly.
1: You are lying.
2: Benson Boone.
0: What about that? He wasn't Benson Boone.
5: What about that Mr. Fantasy?
0: Oh, I love him. But no. I really just hate it. I do. I can't explain to you the logic behind it. Do y'all like this?
4: I like it.
2: I don't prefer it.
4: I think it's hot.
5: Yeah.
0: It's just a Russian doll of terrible to me because it just keeps getting worse. There's the itchy aspect to it. There's the weird aspect of it on the face.
1: You can smell what they ate.
0: You can see things get caught in it. Yeah. It looks a little bizarre when they don't have the rest of the facial hair. I know I'm alone in this. And
4: Jesse,
0: that's okay.
4: I thought you were cute with your mustache.
1: You did?
4: Mm-hmm.
1: It's on my driver's license.
4: Mm-hmm.
5: Nice. So there for
2: and
5: a
2: they'll
5: while.
2: Never recognize you. This isn't you, sir.
5: This is a stolen ID.
1: Sometimes they look up like when we're in Florida and they look at my ID. One guy looked at me. And we gave them nod. I was like, I know, dog.
4: I
1: come equipped with that.
4: I don't like it when it curls, though, when they're using the wax and they're
1: curling
4: it up.
1: See,
4: that's what I like. I'm like, that's
0: the thing,
4: a little.
0: Is I tried to understand the origins of this, so I went on the mustache Wikipedia page, and there's like 12 different types of mustache that are
5: styles.
0: All equally horrific. But look at, there's 12.
3: Yeah, you won't be dating Steve Harvey either.
5: Yeah.
1: Yeah, you would have never survived in the 80s, because I remember when I was...
0: I know. I read all the history of the mustache. Yeah. Don't worry. It was once a part of the British uniform, and then artists once had them to rebel and show they were artistic.
5: So what if you started dating a guy who didn't have a mustache, but then you really liked him, but then he told you he wanted to grow a mustache?
0: Chicago did that to me, and he did, in fact, grow it, and he knew that once he came to see me, he had to have it shaved. I'm like, if you're out and about doing your own thing, I don't want that. Like, that's fine, but I don't want that.
3: I mean, you can date or not date anybody you want. You can have your own preferences.
1: Yeah, that's all she's looking at. She's saying, if you want to date me, make sure you got at least one picture with no mustache.
3: Right.
0: Yeah, all I'm saying is it's really made dating hard for me.
1: Right.
0: It really has.
1: Do you swipe right on the guys with fish?
0: I will if they show that they're, like, domesticated or, like, not domesticated, urban a little bit, like they can get with the city life. Some of those guys I don't think I would get along with because they typically, like, will live in the country and then they want me to come there, and that's just not...
3: You know, along those same lines, I kind of refuse to date the girl with the random chin hair. Just that one.
4: Sorry, Audrey.
3: Well. Yeah.
2: Sometimes those spring up overnight. Uh-oh. It's really weird how quick a hair can grow.
3: It is, isn't it?
2: Yeah.
3: And I got one on my right ear right now.
2: Still?
3: Yeah.
4: Pluck it. It feels so good.
3: No, it's right there. Yeah. But... You know, if I pluck it, it'll just grow right back.
1: My rogue hair is right here on my forearm where no hair should ever grow.
3: Right.
1: And it always grows right there, and it's very painful to pluck.
2: It's weird. I get up in an amplified, whatever, magnified mirror every night, and I check out everything. And then I'll wake up one morning and suddenly I've got a 3-inch eyebrow hair. It's like overnight. It's crazy.
5: Nothing is more humbling than looking at yourself in a car mirror.
1: I know. Yeah,
5: that's where you can really see every stray hair.
2: I keep tweezers in the car for that reason.
5: That's smart. Mm. That's
2: keep
5: really
2: them
5: smart.
2: In the little glove box right there, my armrest.
1: The other day, Kenzie was like, "You have something on your butt," and it was a hair.
3: What? Like just one?
2: Why is she looking at your butt?
3: Right.
1: Because we're married. But she pulled it. I was like, I got a butt.
2: I don't just randomly say, "Alan, let me look at your butt."
1: I was walking
3: by.
2: I don't do that.
1: It was just like
5: check to see if there's hair.
1: Just chilling right there. It was just one little.
3: I'd be more surprised if you didn't have one on your butt.
1: Didn't?
3: Yeah.
4: Yeah.
3: I mean, I got a whole, like, ass fro.
6: Love letters to Kelly.
7: Because someone has to untangle the mess.
6: The Kid Craddock Morning Show.
1: Yeah, that person that will untangle all your messes is Kelly Raspberry, who you can write at loveletterstokelly.com. Let's get right to it.
8: Love letters. Love letters to Kelly.
2: Clear that throat. Get that phlegm out.
1: I'm trying, Kelly. It's been bad.
2: I know. It is bad lately.
1: Dear Kelly, you are the love expert.
2: I am.
1: My wife and I have a wonderful relationship overall, but we've reached an impasse over something that seems so small, yet somehow falls on me every single time.

0: phone calls. She's about 15 years younger than I am and absolutely refuses to make or answer phone calls if she can avoid them. Making appointments, returning calls, talking to customer service. If it requires speaking to another human, it becomes my job. Meanwhile, she can send text messages that rival a short novel in both speed and detail. When I've asked her why she won't just make a quick two-minute call, her answer is always, quote, it's a millennial thing.
1: Yeah.
0: You wouldn't understand.
1: Yeah.
0: Now, I know texting is more popular with the younger generation, and I have no problem with that. I text plenty myself. But at what point does a preference become an expectation that your spouse handles every conversation that can't be done over text? I'm genuinely curious whether this is something you're hearing from other young people or other relationships, or if I'm just getting played into becoming the household receptionist. Joe,
1: it is what she's not lying. It is what it is. Nobody picks up phones anymore. There's
0: make an appointment.
1: I just saw an article and I didn't open it yet, but I saved it about how you handle text only friendships. I have so many very close friends that our communication, 90% of it is by text.
0: Right.
2: Yeah.
1: Texting about when we're going to get together again, you know. But yeah, one of the best things about marrying Alan was, you know, he started paying the bills, so I didn't have to worry about that anymore. And he handles all customer service calls. I don't like doing that either.
0: He loves the
1: music.
0: I
1: love putting that off on my man, and he doesn't mind doing it.
0: Yeah.
1: So if you're just asking, is this normal or is she just talking to be talking? No, she's telling the truth. This is very real. You see teenagers and, you know, they'll be sitting in the same room with each other and they're just all texting. They're not having conversation.
0: Right.
1: It's awful. It's sad. I've been noticing lately when I go out, you know, we're walking through restaurants and things and look over at a table and everybody is sitting at the table, three or four people, and they're all on their phones.
3: Yeah.
1: Every single one of them.
3: It
1: is sad.
3: Mm-hmm.
1: It is sad, mm-hmm. But that's what society's become.
0: It is what it is.
2: You got your little 15 years younger than you. Just deal with it.
1: It's sad, though.
2: Yeah.
1: I mean,
0: customer service calls aren't that bad.
1: And I've started to be really way more cognizant of it because I'm guilty, too. If you ever pick up that phone, if Alan and I are having a conversation, let me just Google that real quick and find out. Suddenly, I'm like, while I'm here, let me go ahead and see how many likes I got on that Instagram post. Oh, and let me see if I got any messages. Oh, and let me check email.
0: Yeah. Yeah.
1: And then before you know it, we're not talking.
0: Because sometimes I'm a sit down on the toilet kind of guy because I'm too tired to stand up.
1: And a lot of people are getting hemorrhoids because of that.
2: That's
1: becoming a huge problem.
0: And
1: because when you're sitting there on the toilet, you're supposed to just go and get up.
0: But your body's pushing stuff.
1: People are sitting there, and it's caught. I'm not joking.
0: Well, Kelly's
1: this is causing a huge hemorrhoid resurgence, whatever.
0: Not that I'm there.
1: I'm not,
0: please don't. I'm not there yet, guys. But I do sometimes will sit down because I'm tired. And I should be up for like
2: that tired that you can't pee
0: 100%
2: for like a second.
1: Yeah. A lot of moms and stuff, when you escape to the bathroom, it's the only pee.
0: There's
1: you
0: also
1: get.
0: That.
1: But you got to pee and get up.
0: Right.
1: And just sit there.
0: But then I accidentally get on TikTok and I'm like, oh, that's pretty cool. But let me see what's going on over here on X.
3: Right.
0: And then I'm over here on
3: X. And you're already comfortable.
0: And I'm all comfortable. And then I'm like, hold up.
2: Bathroom was for one.
0: I got to see what Instagram's all about. So I got to go check what my friends did today.
1: If you're sitting there till your legs go to sleep, that's
3: a problem.
1: That's not great.
0: Yeah. Actually, yeah. That's what I do. And I know that I did it right when I stand up and fall.
1: Wow.
3: Checking for hemorrhoids.
0: No, I'm good, I think.
1: For now.
0: But it is a problem. Anyway, how did we get there?
2: I don't know.
0: Good luck, Joe.
1: Yes, it's normal, Joe. Sorry.
0: All right.
2: Enjoy.
1: Divorce her and marry someone your own age.
4: Love letters to Kelly.
2: Yeah, Kelly, you're the love expert.
1: I am.
2: I'm 22. On one hand, I have the best friend in the world. We've been there for each other when others wouldn't. Then, on the other hand, I have this amazing 20-year-old woman that I've been dating off and on for the past 2 years, but mostly on. She lives in a different state, but I'm ready to move to the next level marriage, and she is as well. My guy friend and I live together, and I help him out financially a lot. I'm worried that if I do move, he could possibly go into a financial plunder. Should I stay there and continue helping out my homie, or should I go ahead and move and be with the woman that I'll be spending the rest of my life with? That's from Chris.
1: Stay with your friend because you're too immature to get married. If that's your, if that's even a question.
0: And you're paying for your friend's stuff.
1: Yeah, if that's even a question, you're too immature to get married. Y'all figure out your finances, and then you can move forward as an adult in a relationship.
2: Yeah. I understand having a homie.
1: At 22 and 20, you're talking about building a life with somebody, but you're worried about your buddy who can't make rent next month. This isn't the time for you to be getting married to anybody.
0: And it's like that movie, You, Me, and Dupree.

0: kind of.
1: I don't remember that movie.
2: You remember that movie?
3: That,
2: with Owen Wilson?
3: Owen Wilson, yeah.
1: And what did Dupree do?
0: He stayed at their house, and then he low-key broke bro code.
1: Oh.
3: Mm.
0: Flight bro code.
3: That's what I was going to say. Go ahead and get married and have homeboy move in with you. On the other bedroom.
1: What could go wrong?
3: Yeah.
2: A couple.
0: But don't move in with your girl because then she might start liking your boy that's always home and like super sensitive and looks like Owen Wilson.
1: I suggest we all grow up a little bit more and get our finances in order before we, you know, start a life with someone.
3: Yeah, yeah. 22. You got some life to live.
1: But she's only 20.
3: Yeah. You got some life to live.
4: So did the girl end up leaving her boyfriend for Dupree?
0: No.
4: Oh, okay.
0: I think it ended up working out in the end.
4: Okay, good. Yeah. Wow.
1: Like it always does in real life.
5: Yeah.
0: Mm-hmm. I got to check back, but yeah. Finally moved
3: out. Been a while.
0: Finally got a job. Got a bike. I moved in with my girlfriend at like that age, and it worked out.
5: Mackenzie?
0: Yeah.
5: You're the exception to the
0: rule. We're 18 and 19, so.
5: But you didn't get married at 20 and 22.
0: I would have, though.
3: It's amazing.
5: I believe that.
3: I ran into a guy the other day, and he's 19, 20 years old, getting ready to go to the Marines, and his girl wants him. Well, she wants to get married.
1: Yeah.
3: And have a baby.
0: Oh.
3: And I'm like.
0: At 19?
3: Dude, pump your brakes, bro.
0: Yeah. You do get more benefits, though, if they're in the service.
1: It's about benefits.
0: Yeah.
1: It's about benefits. It's not about love at that point.
0: Because it helps them out financially.
3: Yeah.
1: End up, you know, you hate to say it, but it more likely will end up in divorce and then a huge mess. Yeah. All for what?
0: And there's a lot of growing that happens in your 20s, too, and sometimes you grow, not apart, but you grow differently.
1: You grow differently,
0: and that's
1: a lot of times that is apart.
0: Uh-huh.
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2: When y'all see me lose all facial expression, I want you to comment on that too, because I'm going for Botox.
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2: I'm going to firm up my jiggly part. 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
4: Firm up the jiggly part.
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4: 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Here's Kelly Raspberry.
2: It will be a shorter day for me than yesterday. Okay. Man, that Odyssey movie's really long.
3: But it's
2: really,
3: so good.
2: Really long. It was good. About 30 minutes in, I regretted being there.
3: Oh, yeah.
2: But no, because I was like so intense. Yeah. I just, I. I

0: watching it through my latticed fingers, you know, how you do. But then I kind of settled into it and was able to enjoy it.
1: Okay.
0: My husband, of course, wants to dissect all the mythology and compare and contrast the movie to the book and all that. But I'm glad I saw it.
1: Overall, a great experience.
2: Would you agree that it didn't feel like 3 hours?
0: Or it felt like it was long. It was long.
2: Because to me, it didn't feel like
0: that. I said it did not. I said it did. It was very, very long. Okay. But the earplugs, Justin, I had to take them out. I couldn't understand what people were saying.
3: Oh, okay. So it wasn't too loud for you?
0: No, it wasn't after I took them out. It was too muffled. I couldn't
3: Manly was Odysseus, though?
0: Very. Mm-hmm. So Odysseus.
2: They could have let Tom Holland be a little tougher in that.
1: Oh, wow.
0: Why?
1: Shade.
0: He's not Spider-Man in
2: I know, but
3: also he's a kid.
2: He's the son of Odysseus.
3: Right, but he's a kid.
0: But he wasn't raised by Odysseus.
4: And they don't want him to be king.
2: I know.
1: Here is J.C. Chavez.
2: So I found my back scratcher that I've been looking for in my house.
1: Oh, good.
2: I mean, it's been months.
1: Yeah.
2: It was, and it's one of those things that things go missing in your house, and then you just never see them again, like socks and possibly underwear.
1: Right.
2: Things.
1: Yeah.
2: This was under my couch for months.
1: Huh.
2: Not this one, but I have one just like this one at home. Okay. And I was so happy that I found it.
1: Yeah.
2: Because I've just been itching.
1: itching to find it?
2: Because I have this itchy spot right in my back, right back here, under my left, my scapula. And I couldn't hit it. I can't itch it, and now I finally
1: And sometimes I've found that even if my back is not itching, if I see a back scratcher, I will still scratch my back.
2: Right.
1: Even though my back was not itching.
2: It just feels right.
1: It just feels good.
2: But it was a good day. It was and I didn't find it. It was I think my wife found it.
1: Okay, well, that's fine.
2: She's like, I told you to look under the couch. And I was like, I thought I did. Apparently I hadn't.
1: Here's Anna. Good morning.
4: Good morning. I was on hold yesterday for so long that the music ended.
2: What?
4: Wow.
2: How long does that last?
4: I don't know. It felt like 8 hours.
2: Okay.
4: It must have been actually just like about 1 hour. But the music just stopped. Like, it didn't even restart. It was just silent.
1: So you're
4: I didn't even know that was possible.
1: Did they give you the option of they'll call you back? Some companies.
4: No, they didn't.
1: Yeah.
4: And it just every 10 seconds it kept being like, "We appreciate your patience."
1: Right.
5: Oh, and then the music will go off and you think they're coming on and then
4: until the music just went off and just didn't come back.
2: And then you don't know if you're still on hold or they hung up on you.
4: Then every 10 seconds it was, "We appreciate your patience." And then my patience was tested.
2: What kind of service were you trying to fix?
4: I was trying to call my orthopedic, my back doctor.
2: Your back doctor?
4: Yeah.
2: Oh, he was busy, apparently.
4: I know.
0: That service where they say, we'll save your place in line and call you back. That's the best feature.
1: It is. It really is.
2: See, I don't trust it because I feel like...
0: I haven't been burned by it yet.
2: What if they're going to put somebody in front of me and they're going to answer the person that's
1: on
2: hold?
1: I don't even mind if they put somebody... As long as they call me back, I don't have to sit there and hold the phone.
4: You know? And I can't even put it on mute.
1: Right.
4: You know?
1: Right, you can't.
3: Did they finally talk to you?
4: Finally, yeah. After a long time, and then I tried to make an appointment. They said, "We'll have to call you back." And I said, "Wow."
1: Oh, wow.
2: Wow.
1: Here is part-time Justin.
3: Well, JC, I'm glad you found your back scratcher. I am missing a jar of pickles.
2: You lost a jar of pickles?
3: Well, okay. This is why I think self-checkout is more better for me than using someone else, because I went to someone else to scan my groceries for me, and now I'm missing the jar of pickles, and I think it's their fault, because they have been, in the past, not giving me the bag of groceries that I bought.
1: Or you just didn't pick it up.
3: No, they hand them to me.
2: That does happen. Or they put it in your cart.
3: They go, here you go, you're all done. Okay,
2: yeah, I can see that happening. And then they leave it, like, in the corner right by the cashier.
3: Right, because they're not paying attention.
2: Yeah.
4: Are you sure, like, your pickles were on your receipt?
3: I didn't look. I remember this, Anna, looking for the pickles that I wanted, putting my hand on them, and then putting them in my basket. Okay. There were no pickles in my basket whenever I...
4: Got home.
3: No, I gave them to them to scan.
2: Mm. Well, we're going to need to see the receipt, maybe.
3: So, I think they stole from me, and this will justify me stealing from them in the future.
2: That's not how life works. Yeah. You know
3: no,
2: what I'm
3: I live life tit for tat.
2: Yeah.
3: You steal from me, I'm going to steal from you.
2: But the cops are going to side with them, probably.
3: Yeah. No, they stole my pickles.
2: I don't, I don't want to turn on the TV and be like...
4: The pickle thief.
2: Local radio personality, part-time Justin, was arrested this morning stealing a jar of pickles.
3: They were my pickles! They forgot to give them to me after I scanned them.
2: It's what he said when he bailed out of prison.
1: Here is Audrey. Good morning.
5: Good morning. I've been very insecure about something, but I think I solved it. Because we were all watching Big Brother, right, at the beginning of the season.
2: I'm still watching.
4: Y'all still watching.
5: I was trying to. However, I don't have Paramount Plus. Mm-hmm. So, and only.

0: the only way I could watch it was live on DirecTV with my mom's account. And so I was watching it live the first few weeks because I was really on it. And then I fell off. And so then everyone else here kept watching it.
1: Right.
0: And I felt really insecure about it. So I kept leaving the room when they would talk about it. But I finally got a plug. I found out on DirecTV. I can go to On Demand. And I've been catching up on Big Brother.
2: Oh, good.
1: Good.
2: Good,
1: good, good, good.
2: Who do you like?
0: None of them, really. Mm. Who do you like?
3: D.
4: I like, yeah,
0: well,
4: the
0: like
4: girl
0: D,
4: from Cuba.
0: But I watched all of Survivor, so I've been there, done that with D.
5: Yeah, D's cool. I liked Kamu until,
0: you know,
5: until he said things on
1: the thing.
4: Do you like the way it's going, where it's like they got a strong side versus like the weak side?
0: I like it usually when you don't know who's going to take power.
3: Yeah,
0: I don't like it when one place dominates.
3: Yeah, and then it just, every vote is unanimous.
0: Yes.
3: It'll like break that at some point.
0: Yeah.
5: Yeah.
1: In the control room, back from vacation, here is Trey.
6: Yes, hello. I came back from Canada. It was a blast. I went to see waterfalls, went to Niagara Falls. It was absolutely great. A lot of family generic stories that I could tell you. But I do have one border crossing story that I think I'm going to share with y'all. Well, the other side of things.
5: Okay.
6: Up north.
5: Got it.
6: A little bit of comedy ensued whenever I was crossing the border. I'll tell you that story here
0: it?
6: In just a little bit.
1: Border comedy.
6: Yeah. It's not groundbreaking like Al's stories.
1: Border comedy. I love it.
7: Trey doesn't often have a tease.
5: Right.
6: No,
5: but
6: no,
5: when
6: no.
5: he's crossing the border,
6: you know,
5: you know something's
6: things
5: happening.
6: Things can happen.
1: Yeah.
5: Trey, we were talking about this yesterday without you here, but did you and Kara make out under the Niagara Falls waterfall?
6: I would have. I didn't have the forethought to do it. We did go behind the waterfalls, like where
5: uh-huh.
6: you can see like the waterfall from behind.
5: So you missed out?
6: We didn't make it. We had the two kids there. There's a long line, like, waiting to actually get up there.
0: It.
6: So it was like, oh, hey, look, hey, water.
5: Yeah.
6: And we turned and kept walking. and so that what was really cool is getting to see from the bottom. So we were, like, 20, 30 yards away from the actual waterfalls. And it's, like, a 175-foot waterfall. So you can, like, hear the power, feel the power. Like, there's mist coming on to you.
5: Yeah.
6: I mean, it was magical. It really was an excellent thing. It was on my bucket list of things to see, and it didn't disappoint.
1: Okay.
2: You went to go chase waterfalls.
6: That's right, I did.
2: And what people don't know is that the waterfall is on America's side.
6: Well, there's one on the side of America, and then there's one that, like, is split down the side of America. I think that there's a Canadian border that goes through that. I don't actually know.
2: Oh.
6: I just had to cross the bridge into Canada.
1: So you saw Canadian Mounties then, right?
6: Didn't see anybody on a horse.
5: Oh, no?
6: Things are a little different in Canada.
7: They don't have to be on a horse to be called a Mountie. That's just, I mean, they can still walk around. Did you see one of them walking around their cute little red outfits?
6: That nobody was dressed up in, like, Canadian garb. I was like, oh, you're Canadian.
5: Undercover Mounties.
6: Yeah.
2: Did you say A?
6: Yes, of course. It came up quite a bit.
2: Like, that's a beautiful waterfall.
6: And you hear somebody say a boot, and you're like, oh.
1: It really
2: I'm
1: is.
2: Canada. Canada.
1: A boot. We're talking about a boot.
6: We're in Canada.
3: Did you bring us back any water?
1: Oh, wow, yeah.
3: Because I did ask.
6: Maybe a part of my border crossing story.
3: Okay.
5: Bossman George brought me back some holy water.
6: Yeah.
5: This has not evaporated one bit, and it's like 7 years old.
1: It's holy water.
2: And I brought Anna some water from Alaska.
3: From Alaska, and I brought Justin grass from Ireland.
5: Look at that.
6: How
1: That's
6: much
1: cool.
6: do you have to declare is my new tease?
5: I think
6: new
1: tease. A? So you said don't take sand to the beach, but you can take water to the waterfall, I guess.
5: What's up, Big Al Mac?
1: Thank you, JC Chavez. Charlie got some very disappointing news from the babysitter this morning at 4 a.m. Yes, Charlie, my 7-year-old granddaughter's up at 4 a.m. I don't know why.
5: She's a Mac.
1: Yeah,
5: right. Like you.
1: Right. Apparently, the babysitter that arrived at my house at 4 a.m. Was scheduled to take her to the store to get a squishy later today. But apparently, there's been some sort of delay with the squishy truck. And the squishy truck, the squishies, are not going to make it in.
7: Oh.
5: Oh, no.
1: So Charlie followed up this bad news with a question that would be asked by any inquisitive 7-year-old. Why? And she really did not have an answer for that. You know, the why. Why didn't the truck make it in? The squishy thing is real, apparently.
5: Just blame it on
1: the squishy.
5: Blame it on the Strait of Hormuz.
1: Yeah. Right.
5: It's delaying all the deliveries.
1: Right. And tariffs.
5: Yeah.
1: Yeah, sure.
5: All that stuff.
1: So sorry, if you're looking for squishies, at least in my town, no squishies today.
5: Well, I'm a Kelly, and my daughter went squishy crazy.
1: Oh, really?
2: Well, what's going on?
5: Squishy
7: years
5: crazy.
7: Old.
5: Crazy.
7: Yeah.
2: She's going to ask what's going on with the Strait of Hormuz. You got to follow up with that.
1: She's going to say, why?
5: The ships are stuck there.
1: Which is also

0: about a lot of Americans. Here is Anna with celebrity birthday.
1: Happy birthday to Youngblood. He's 29 today. She has a birthday with Olivia Holt, who is also 29. Lolo Jones, the Olympic runner.
0: Lolo, I used to have a crush on her.
1: She's 44 today.
0: All right, what's up, Lolo?
2: Now she's aged out, Al.
3: Yeah, she's still.
0: I wonder if she's still holding out.
4: She's still hurt.
5: What reality? Was she on Traitors? What reality show did she end up doing?
4: I think Traitors.
1: Something.
5: The Challenge?
4: Celebrity Big Brother?
5: Okay.
4: That sounds right.
5: Those lines.
1: Let's see. One of those.
3: Yes, it was Celebrity Big Brother.
4: Oh, got him.
3: Yes.
0: Is she married yet?
4: I think so.
1: I don't know.
4: I think
1: Do you want to hit her up?
0: Yeah.
4: Slide into the DMs.
3: It doesn't look like she's married.
2: She's been on The Challenge.
0: Okay.
2: Celebrity Big Brother.
5: Oh.
2: Dancing with the Stars.
4: Oh.
2: Whose Line Is It Anyway? And Name That Too.
0: Well, a lot of stuff.
1: You can message her today and say happy birthday.
0: Yeah, I will.
1: Also, Jesse Williams, Dr. Jackson Avery on Grey's Anatomy. He's 45.
4: Did we have back-to-back Grey's Anatomy birthdays? We had Isaiah Washington yesterday, and then...
0: Yeah.
4: Wow.
1: James Gunn is 60, and Maureen McCormick is 70. She was Marsha on the Brady Bunch.
2: Marsha.
3: Lolo Jones, single, Al.
0: Really?
3: Yes.
0: Okay. Yeah.
4: But has she ever been married?
3: No, she has never been married.
1: Huh. Well, today is National Underwear Day.
0: Shout out.
1: National Couscous Day, National Oyster Day, and National Work Like a Dog Day.
4: Shout. Mm.
3: Yeah, what was that?
1: You already took your pants off yesterday.
0: No.
4: He did. Al, if you're joining us today, Big Al took his pants off yesterday because he found out he had reversible shorts.
0: Man, you should have seen me scouring the Amazons yesterday trying to find more reversible shorts. I was all up in the Amazons, man.
4: I got a new piece of clothing that you may want to purchase, Big Al Mac. If I told you you could go on a 2-week trip and only have to pack one t-shirt?
0: Whoa!
4: You could travel with a backpack to wherever you go if you leave your home for 2 weeks. And I'll tell you how in 10 minutes.
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8: Yeah, we got Anna's Group Chat coming up here real quickly, though. I want to get to this article of clothing that I saw that Big Al would be excited about.
9: Yes.
8: And this could be part of the group chat, maybe. Maybe the group chat wants to buy it. But
10: probably.
8: If you're going on a two-week vacation, how many shirts would you bring? Probably about 15-ish.
10: 28.
8: If you're on to 28... what if I told you you could just use one shirt for 2 weeks because there's a company called Herkleon? They recently announced a shirt that supposedly remains odor-free for more than a month while wearing it every day. They say that it's true. Even in the hot summer months when you're sweating, it will not get stinky. How does this happen? You're wondering.
11: Right.
8: I'll tell you.
11: What's it made out of?
8: Science. Now, to keep it orderless,
10: made out of science.
8: Yeah, they use special ingredients. They use copper, silver, zinc, gold,
11: metal,
8: volcanic ash, and two secret ingredients they didn't reveal. And all of them are woven into the fabric rather than simply applying it on the surface.
10: I bet it's charcoal.
8: Now, the latest Herc shirt version 5.0 starts at $79, although the early promotional price was about $149.
10: No woman's going to buy this because you need to have a different outfit for the gram.
9: Right.
8: Oh, that's true.
10: Seen
8: right.
10: In the same shirt.
8: But I could
10: day.
8: See the husbands and the boyfriends.
10: So y'all don't care.
8: We'll bring one shirt, a backpack. We save money not having to check our luggage.
10: But right. Just because it doesn't smell doesn't mean it's clean.
9: Yeah.
10: Right?
9: I can't see wearing the same shirt for every day for
11: if it's a black shirt, you can get away with it.
10: And there are people that would do it.
8: I would 100% do that.
10: Unless you spill something on it, then you gotta wash it.
11: Wasn't it Steve Jobs who wore like a black turtleneck
8: every day?
9: For the same,
11: right?
12: I dated a guy who only owned black articles of clothing. His entire closet was black.
8: Oh, it that's
10: makes
8: Kelly.
10: Life simpler.
12: Yeah, that's what Kelly. He said. I never have to think about it. I wear anything with anything.
10: The uniform.
12: Yeah.
8: Well, they're Kickstarter right now, so if you want to get one of those, go to Kickstarter and look them up.
10: No, thank you.
8: That's part of the Herc shirt. I love it.
10: I thought you were going to talk about this thing that keeps popping up in my algorithm, and it was over in England, but now they do it here in New England as well, apparently.
9: What?
10: Is where you can do a walking tour of all these beautiful cottages and inns, and you leave all your suitcases and everything at one cottage, whatever. And you just put all you need for the day in a backpack, and then you walk for like 10 miles, 8 miles. Uh-huh. It's a different path. And by the time you get to your next cottage or Airbnb, whatever, all your stuff is there. They move
8: it
10: for
8: you. Oh, that's cool. Like a bellboy.
10: And you end up doing this beautiful walking tour for like 4 or 5 days.
8: Yeah, I like that too.
10: Isn't that a great idea?
8: That's a great idea.
10: And they move all your heavy. So you take all the luggage you want.
8: And still
10: you
8: hike.
10: Just every day you just hike with your little backpack.
9: Huh. Okay.
11: That's smart.
10: Love that.
8: Really smart idea.
10: I
8: want to
10: do that.
8: All right, well, let's get to another smart idea, and that's what everybody is talking about here in Kid Nate. For Anna's
6: Group Chat.
10: Yeah, you can join Anna's Group Chat on Facebook, Instagram. We also have a podcast. There's so many different ways to be a part of it. One of my favorite things about the group chat is that every now and then I get to host movie screenings before the movie comes out. And so if you're interested in seeing the end of Oak Street, I do have a sign up in Anna's Group Chat. This is the one starring Anne Hathaway, and it is about a...

0: suburban neighborhood that somehow gets transported somewhere where there's dinosaurs.
1: Yep.
0: You know?
2: Oh, it sounds like Land of the Lost.
0: Yeah. It looks really fun. And then, so if you're interested in that also, we are giving away a prize pack that includes a hat, a movie poster, a first aid kit, a Nido squishy cube.
3: A squishy cube. Mm-hmm.
1: Oh, wow.
0: Yes. Two tickets to see the movie in theaters and a $50 Visa gift card. Text the word DINO to 800-543-3548 if you want to win that prize pack for the end of Oak Street. DINO. Okay. So something that I also love about the group chat is that people are always asking for music for their playlists.
1: Yeah.
0: So there is an artist named Bella Kay. I have been obsessed with her album, and this is why it's important to go to concerts and see the openers. She this year is opening for Noah Kahan, and then next year she's opening for Gracie Abrams. She's 20 years old. She just started putting music out last year. She has a song that's gone pretty viral on TikTok, and that's I Love It, I Love It, I Love It.

0: That's wonderful.
1: I like it.
0: This is the song that's really taken off for her, but her album just came out 2 weeks ago. It's called My Reckless Abandon. It is a great album, just start to finish. I've been listening to it on repeat since it came out, so I highly recommend. Her name is Bella Kay. If you're going to go see Noah Kahan or Gracie Abrams in the next year, she's the opening act.
2: Is it Bella with a K, the letter K, or K-A-Y?
0: Bella K-A-Y.
2: Got it. Okay.
0: Great, great question. She just played at Lollapalooza. She's going to be at ACL later this year. So I think she's one that we need to keep our eyes on.
3: One she should have capitalized on going by Belly.
0: From The Summer I Turned Pretty?
3: Right.
1: My daughter started rewatching that.
0: That's a good rewatch, because then they're gonna do the movie also.
4: Especially for the summertime.
0: Yeah, definitely for the summertime. I started watching a show that was recommended in Anna's group chat, and that's a show on Who's Suitable for Work. Has anybody seen this one?
3: I saw the clip. Okay. The first time I saw this was a clip like, you know, those little micro movies they do.
0: Yeah.
3: I assumed this clip was a micro movie.
0: Oh,
3: but then
0: really?
3: I found out, no, this is a whole series. Because the clip I saw...
1: Bad acting.
3: Was bad acting. But maybe they develop... You know what I mean?
1: Yeah, true.
0: It's a show where it's about 20-somethings in New York City.
3: Right.
0: And they are all starting new jobs, and they're just trying to figure out, you know, being young and starting work, whatever. And it's three guys that live across the street from two girls. And they start off by hating. It turns out they all know each other somehow. And, you know, comedy ensues. It's created by Mindy Kaling.
5: Oh, I love her.
0: Yeah.
3: A lot of stuff.
0: Yeah, mm-hmm. she's been doing a lot. I watched the first episode, and I also was kind of like, oh, like one of the actors is... from TikTok. He's like a TikTok guy.
3: That might have been the guy I saw, because it was kind of like stiff. I'm like, is this one of those, like I said, micro movies?
0: Yeah.
3: But no, it's a...
0: It kind of... At first, I was like, maybe I'll just watch the first episode and whatever, but then I got sucked in. I got hooked, and I watched the first two episodes, and I really liked it. And then, last thing for the group chat for today, I do have a question, because this is basically a question that I asked in my actual group chat with my friends. I'm hosting an event tomorrow, and it is... It's a fireside chat with an author. Her name is Victoria Walsh. I'm very excited. She has a book out called The Iron Hex, and it's a romantasy. So the dress code just says extra.
1: Oh, that's the dress?
0: Like, the dress code is extra.
1: So you got to be extra.
0: So is it too much for me to wear an outfit that I had from my bridal era?
1: I don't think so.
4: Your wedding dress?
1: Extra.
0: Not my actual wedding dress, but a dress.
2: That might be
4: your
2: too
4: wedding
2: much.
4: Dress.
0: A white dress that is from my bridal era, but not my wedding dress.
3: That you wore to your night before?
0: Yeah.
3: Because I just came across that on my feed. That's beautiful.
0: Yeah.
1: Did the author come up with the dress code?
0: Yeah, she's encouraging everyone. She said, if you have something in your closet that you've been wanting to wear, you have no occasion to wear it to, this is what you should
5: wear it
0: to.
1: I would slide into the DMs and like ask her, like
0: no, hey,
1: what are you wearing?
0: Yeah, like, hey, is this,
1: what's
0: I know
1: deal?
0: The dress code is extra, but is a bridal dress too extra?
4: I don't think so. But
3: that's a fun party, because we all have something we buy, like we hold on to it, but it's like, I have nowhere to wear it.
0: Yeah.
3: That's where you wear
4: it. Don't you also have that gala dress, that yellow How to Lose a Guy in 10 Days dress?
0: I do, but I think the white ruffled one gives more romantic-y vibes.
3: Yes.
1: Okay, yeah.
3: Yes.
1: And it's not as extra.
0: Yeah.
1: We need extra.
5: We need extra. Yeah. I feel like it's more respectful to her if you go really extra.
0: That's true.
5: You know, like you're having her back on that.
1: You

0: I like
1: wear
0: that perspective.
1: Big Al's reversible shorts and switch every 10 minutes.
2: Yeah,
0: that
2: that's
0: is
2: extra.
0: Extra.
1: Yeah, that's very extra.
2: The word extra has so many different meanings. I mean, it's just, I never really know. Like, why are you being so extra? Like, what does that mean? I mean, I use it. It's used on me. I hear it used.
0: Yeah.
2: But I've never really known exactly what it means.
0: Context definitely matters. But anyway, so that's the group chat for today. Thank you guys so much. Join Anna's group chat on Facebook, Instagram. We also have a new podcast out today. I turned 33 recently. So in today's podcast episode, I shared 33 life lessons.
1: Ooh. Oh, wow.
0: Yeah.
1: It's
3: that's
1: some
3: a
1: life
3: lot
1: lessons.
3: Of
0: it's
3: lessons.
0: A podcast.
1: Yeah.
4: Mm-hmm. One for every year.
0: Yeah.
3: Yeah.
0: That was
1: the math is mathing.
2: The math is
4: a
2: mathing.
4: Lot of
0: that's a good idea. You'd
2: be an extra over there. I'm the math.
1: I was trying to do the math, but Justin did it for me.
4: You're welcome.
1: Thank you, buddy. Now, coming up in 10 minutes, we got that celebrity gossip. Kelly Raspberry, what's happening out there?
3: It's really just, we have to talk about what happened with Perez Hilton last night. We'll be as delicate as possible, but he's having a serious mental health crisis. And it played out, unfortunately, live on TikTok. And then also Carson Daly.
2: Yeah.
3: Is he done with The Voice?
0: Whoa.
3: Right?
1: A job.
3: You hear that noise you made? That's the noise I made. We'll talk about that when we come back.
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1: Sam News Update. Good morning. Kyle Bailey with a red flag alert in effect today. Douglas Electric Cooperative is urging members to prepare now for the possibility of extended outage during the extreme fire weather window. In a release, the utility said the cooperative is not planning a public safety power shutoff. The release added that if an outage does occur during the red flag warning, whether from a falling tree, an equipment failure, or another cause, the cooperative will not restore power until after the warning expires. Douglas Electric Cooperative said

0: The decision is based on today's red flag warning, should not be interpreted as a long-standing policy for all outages, as they evaluate each event based on fire danger, weather conditions, and the expected duration of the risk. Because today's warning is expected to be relatively short, DEC believes it's appropriate to leave the system energized, and if an outage occurs, delay restoration until conditions improve. Different weather conditions or a longer duration event could require a different operational response, including other protective measures. Douglas Electric Cooperative Chief Operating Officer Phil Bigler said restoring power when fire conditions are at their absolute worst is not in the best interest of their members. Bigler said re-energizing a power line always carries some risk. When the air is extremely dry and the wind is blowing, even a small problem can quickly become a major wildfire. Bigler said waiting until the warning lifts allows crews to restore service safely. The release said cooperative members are encouraged to plan ahead. Anyone who relies on electricity for essential needs should prepare for the possibility of an extended outage, including in those who depend on medical equipment or devices that require power, refrigerated medication, or other electricity-dependent needs.
1: The Oregon Department of Forestry's Southwest Oregon District has increased the industrial fire precaution level to level 3 as of today. The fire danger level will remain at extreme. Public Information Officer Samantha Cadera said the change is due to critically dry fuels, numerous recent fire responses across Southwest Oregon, and a forecast of above normal temperatures, low relative humidity, and gusty winds this week, resulting in multiple red flag warnings being issued. Cadera said high temperatures are expected to exceed 100 degrees in many locations, increasing the potential for new fire starts and rapid fire growth. These regulations apply to the 1.8 million acres of state, private, county, city, and Bureau of Land Management lands protected by ODF's Southwest Oregon District. Complete information on public and industrial restrictions is posted at a link with this story at 541radio.com.
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2: Working, please. 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
5: Got a worst date ever coming your way here in about 20 minutes. We still have a Florida vacation for you to win thanks to our friends at Visit Florida. You'll get to stay at the Lowe's Miami Beach Hotel with a guest and enjoy some of the activities that we did last week on our family vacation. That's coming up in about an hour. But right now we got to catch you up with all the celebrity news. What's going on, Kelly and Anna?
6: It's such a hard story to talk about, but everybody is. So it's about self-harming and mental health issues. So I just want you to proceed with caution. If you have little ears listening, you might want to just tune away for a minute. But Perez Hilton, we all, some people loved him, some people hate him. But during the 90s when he was on, doing all the gossip blogs and terrorizing celebrity children, which he has since responded for. But I know for the past few years, people still boo him in the streets. They still are terribly, terribly cruel to him. But now he's been taken to the hospital after a police responded to his home in Miami. I thought he was living in Las Vegas, but I guess he has a couple of homes. But they responded to his home in Miami because people just watching TikTok live streams last night, scrolling, and he's having a mental health crisis. It was awful.
7: It was.
6: And
5: graphic.
6: And very graphic. And Anna was saying, unfortunately, she happened to stumble across it.
8: When I was just
5: TikToking?
8: I was on TikTok, and I think what happened was somebody probably screen recorded his live and then posted it as a separate video, and that's the video that came up on my feed.
5: Unedited?
8: Unblurred, yeah.
5: Wow.
6: Now this morning, if you go to look for it, you can. If you really want to see it, it's there. But, people say you don't want to see it.
7: You don't want to see it. You don't.
6: He's completely naked. He's harming himself. He's covered in blood. He keeps repeating things, saying like, this is what you wanted, because people throw so much hate at him. And I guess he just kind of snapped. And it's interesting because you remember earlier this year in March, he was hospitalized. I didn't know really ever why. I just knew he'd been there for 3 weeks. What happened was, he said at the time, I'm now learning this morning, is he had the flu and he kept taking flu medicine on an empty stomach because he didn't have an appetite, developed an ulcer. Went to the hospital, developed sepsis, and almost died.
8: Oh,
6: he was there for 3 weeks and had to have emergency life-saving surgery. But then remember, in the hospital, he suddenly said he found God. And for the past few weeks, he's been like crying tears about how this is the best thing that's ever happened to me. And, just like reading the Bible and stuff. And he's obviously mentally going through a lot. Now, people watching TikTok, they were calling the Miami police. They get over there. But the shocking thing is, this thing was up for about 30 or 35 minutes before it came down, and Perez's account was blocked. It's now, you can't see anything there. But he was home alone at the time. He has three children. A lot of people were wondering, where's his kids? He's got a 13-year-old son, 11 and 8-year-old daughters. They were not there. He was alone, which is merciful, thankful.
5: Yeah.
6: But he has been taken away, and he's under care right now. He is alive. But really, really awful. But, if you know someone who's dealing with mental health issues, we always want to remind you, you can reach out to the National Suicide Prevention Lifeline for help, 800-273-TALK, or you can go to 988lifeline.org, or even just text the crisis text line at 741741. Sorry, I know that was, I tried to be as delicate as possible.
7: But it's just awful.
6: No matter how you feel about someone, you don't want to see somebody going through that.
9: His mother lives with them, so I assume she has custody of the kids. Because I was seeing if there was a co-parent involved, but he got the
6: kids. He had those children on his own. Surrogate. Yeah,
9: but his mom lives with him and helps with that. So.
8: Mm. Oh man,
9: awful.
8: Well,
6: changing a subject.
9: Yeah, please.
7: No easy way to do that.
8: Different change of subject here. There's going to be a celebrity edition of The Voice.
10: Oh.
5: So isn't that basically the Masked Singer, but without the mask?
8: Essentially, when I saw this, it came up on my feed because Joe Jonas will be one of the coaches alongside Queen Latifah and Riley Green. Queen Latifah and Riley Green will also be coaches on the normal version. But on this celebrity version, and I was confused too because I was like, aren't the coaches

0: always celebrities, but yes, the people that will be auditioning will include actors, musicians, athletes, comedians, reality stars, and influencers.
1: It's always fun when you realize a celebrity can also sing. It's like, I don't know why that's so weird, but it's like, oh, that's cool.
2: Yeah.
0: Yeah. I'm interested to see who from, if there's anybody that we really know or recognize amongst the people that audition, or if it's just kind of people that are up and coming, or, you know, what it be. But yeah, they're also going to go through voice boot camp. We'll get a backstage look as the celebrities prepare for their blind auditions, a VIP room, artists together to watch their fellow celebrities take the stage.
1: I'll watch that one.
2: Do they win a cash prize at the end?
1: Yeah, maybe just
3: I
1: the
3: think
1: honor.
3: Bragging rights.
0: Maybe bragging rights.
2: Paying for
0: rights
2: a charity,
0: or a
2: like
0: charity.
2: They do on Celebrity Family Feud.
1: Maybe a recording contract.
3: A contract, yeah.
0: Maybe, if it's an athlete that wants to become a singer.
3: And
0: you
3: just
0: know?
3: The amount of eyes that will be on them, it helps them with their careers, too.
0: Yeah, so that'll be premiering this fall. And then the original version of The Voice will also return for season 30 on September 21st with coaches Queen Latifah, Riley Green, Kelly Clarkson, and Adam Levine, and host Carson Daly.
1: Yeah, but Keke Palmer's taking over.
0: And then Keke Palmer's doing the celebrity.
2: She's doing
0: version.
2: The celebrity.
1: Yeah,
2: version.
1: But from what I understand, Carson said the upcoming season 30 of The Voice is going to be his last because he's pulled in too many different directions.
2: Yeah, he's got North the Coast, Today Show.
1: Yeah, I mean, North Coast. What is the North Coast? West Coast. I know, like, what is that? West Coast, East Coast with, you know, his obligations to the Today Show, his family obligations.
2: Yeah.
1: So they said that Keke's going to take over for him after season 30,
2: okay.
1: And which would be the celebrity one. But then, of course, the door is always open for Carson to come back.
2: But and Blake.
1: Will he want to?
3: And Keke's got a bunch of jobs, too.
0: Yeah.
3: I just watched it last night on Password.
2: Yeah, I mean.
1: I want to talk to the person who doesn't love Keke Palmer.
2: Right.
1: Or at least her.
2: Right. She's
1: awesome. So likable.
2: Yeah.
0: She's really great.
3: When she came into our studio, she was one of the most sweetest people ever.
0: And she's so funny.
1: Funny. She's real.
4: I would love for her to host an award show.
1: Well, that's what she said from BET. She's like, why didn't they hire me to do this?
4: For real.
2: When did we go from, like, one person hosting one show to one person hosting, like, multiples?
1: Because
2: like,
1: they find somebody reliable and they trust, you know?
2: Yeah.
3: Ryan Seacrest
2: kind of, in my head, he was the first.
3: But we felt good about that because we're like, somebody, a radio guy's doing it.
2: Yeah, a stunt guy at that.
3: A radio guy doing it.
2: Yeah.
3: Ryan was a stunt guy?
1: No, he wasn't.
2: Like, wasn't he?
3: No.
2: When he did, I thought,
3: no.
0: What?
2: He was like, I thought you
0: nine.
2: Told me that.
3: I did not tell you that because he's never been a stunt guy.
1: No.
2: Huh, okay, my bad.
1: I know he used to buy his own billboards to promote himself.
2: Yeah.
1: He believed in himself that much.
3: Jimmy Kimmel did some like stunt work for K-Rock. So
2: okay.
3: Maybe that
2: okay.
3: was one.
2: In my head, I thought he started like, not as an intern necessarily, but just a guy like a, you know, a guy that's doing the stunts for the main guy, and then he developed into his own show.
4: It's because he's so little and short, he could fit inside a cannon.
0: I was going to say, common misconception that all radio personalities are also stunt people.
2: Yeah.
3: Right.
2: Yeah.
1: All right, here we are, August, and I don't know, it's just been, the year's flying by, right?
0: Yeah.
1: But Netflix decided to, not Netflix necessarily, but these are the most streamed shows for the first half of the year. From January through June. It takes a minute to tabulate all these figures. And this is based on the amount of minutes they've been streamed. Now, you know, with a lot of these are going to be probably focused on kids because they'll watch the same thing 50 times. They don't care.
2: Right.
1: So coming in at number 10, the most streamed shows for the first half of the year is Paw Patrol.
4: Paw Patrol.
1: That one's on Prime Video and Paramount Plus. 13.56 billion minutes streamed on that one. Number 9 is Bob's Burgers. 8 is Family Guy. So far, I am 3 for 3 on not watching these. 7, SpongeBob SquarePants. I'm out on that. Bridgerton. Nope. That's soft porn. That's number 6. Big Bang Theory. I've never seen an episode all the way through.
0: What?
1: But on HBO Max, that one's number 5. Then you've got Grey's Anatomy.
5: Oh, love it.
1: People love Grey's
0: Anatomy.
1: And
0: it's still going with new seasons.
5: And I'm still watching it.
2: Yeah.
0: Still going.
1: It's number 4 with 20.41 billion minutes streamed on HBO Max. The Pit at number 3, which I understand is very, very graphic.
4: And very stressful.
1: Very stressful. Number 2 is Bluey on Disney Plus. But as you know, everything on Disney Plus is crap now, according to Justin.
3: Yeah, Justin said that.
1: 22.81 billion minutes.
4: Let me correct you. Disney Channel, not Disney Plus.
1: Oh, okay. And then the most streamed show for the first, or series, for the first half of the year. Anybody want to take a guess?
3: Most streamed show.
1: Have you already forgotten
3: first
1: it?
3: Part. Stranger Things?
1: Mm-hmm.
0: I guess because a lot of people probably rewatched the first few seasons before the last one, right?
3: We had to catch up because it was the last.
1: 23.26 billion streams.
0: Woo! I'm surprised Off Campus didn't make that list.
5: Me too.

0: I thought
1: well, it's the first half of the year. When did Off Campus debut?
2: Yeah, like, I don't know, a month or two ago.
3: Right,
1: right. So this is, that'd be for maybe the second half.
4: Or Heated Rivalry. Everyone was rewatching that one.
2: Yeah, so true.
3: Real quick, from the text, we did at 800-543-3548, we were just talking about The Voice and how Queen Latifah is going to be a judge. Mm-hmm. We got a text that said, why Queen? She's an actor, not a singer. Hold on one second.
1: What?
3: You don't know about UNIT what?
5: Yeah.
1: This is how she started as a singer, a rapper.
5: If you just caught up to her on her second half of her career, you might not even notice she was a rapper.
1: That's right.

0: Oh, I forgot about this one too.
1: And so we think that like Queen Latifah's music career was really big, and we loved her music career.
0: Yeah.
1: Okay, just
2: love
1: checking.
2: Queen Latifah.
1: I don't know any songs,
0: but I think she was an artist, and then she got into the acting side, and then Living Single.
1: Because I think she's very funny. I don't know. Yeah. I didn't know if her music was like.
2: She came in our studio.
3: She did.
4: I don't think you were her demographic, Trey.
1: Of course not. Of course not.
2: She brought me her Queen perfume, which I don't think you can get anymore. It was so delicious. I loved it.
5: Yeah. Cool.
0: By the
2: way, she came up with them. You know what, OPP? She came up with that group.
3: Yeah.
0: Also, Ice-T and Ice Cube, also musicians.
3: Right.
2: Yes.
3: Again, you might not know that.
0: You might not know that if you came in the later parts of their careers.
2: Yeah.
0: But yeah, Queen Latifah definitely was, she was a force to be reckoned
3: with. You might not even know that with Will Smith.
0: Will Smith also started in music.
5: Yeah.
4: He was the first rapper to win a Grammy.
0: Wow.
4: Will Smith.
5: Was he really?
4: Yeah, Will Smith.
5: Wow.
0: So yeah,
4: where parents just don't understand.
0: So this is why we keep the phone lines open, because that way we can have these conversations.
4: Mm-hmm. And then, Queen Latifah's fam.
0: Oh,
5: what?
0: She's a fam. Ally. Oh no, she is fam. No, she's part of it.
4: She's part of the L.
5: She's the Q. She's the Q.
3: The Q. Fam.
4: The Q and the L.
2: She's a lesbian.
4: Thank you, Kelly.
2: She is.
4: Yes.
2: Uh-huh.
4: No one knows. Yeah.
2: She's
4: no
2: very
4: one knows.
2: Private about it, but Justin decided to out her.
5: Has she probably? Wow, Justin.
0: We got a worst date ever coming up here in 10 minutes. And this morning, the Kid Craddock Morning Show is sponsored by ZipRecruiter.
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2: Tell us about yours. 843-3548.
3: Hey, Tali. I heard you went on the worst date ever. What happened?
4: Yes, so this was when I was 19 years old.
3: Okay.

0: We used to work together at this automotive store. That's where I met him. And I was 19 at the time. So me not thinking anything, I thought he was my age because he had such a baby face. But he was actually 24 and he had two kids.
1: Oh, my. Busy.
2: Yes. Busy.
0: Yes. That's fine. I didn't really care about the kids because, you know, I was 19. So I was like, oh, I'm just going to have a good time with him. Nothing serious. So we did a lot of flirting back and forth, and we finally decided to go out on a date. So we did. We went out on a date. Everything was good. We went back to his place, and we were just standing outside in the driveway. And out of nowhere, a car starts pulling into the driveway right where we're at. He immediately stands in front of me to kind of block the car or act like Superman.
3: Uh-huh.
0: And he's trying to put his hands out to stop the car from hitting us. Immediately, he sees the baby mama come out.
1: Oh.
0: He puts me in the car, tells me to stay there. They start arguing. She was drunk, too. So.
3: Oh, boy.
0: She goes there. She starts screaming at him. She comes to the driver window, starts telling me, no offense, but do you know he has kids? I didn't say anything. She went back to him. They start arguing. She starts pulling on his shirt. She starts hitting him. At this point, I am texting one of my friends to come and pick me up. So as soon as I see my friend pull up, I have the keys to his car. So I go up to him while they're still arguing, give him his keys, tell him it looks like he has a lot going on at the moment. And I walk back to my friend and I go home.
2: Man.
1: Oh, wow.
4: Are y'all
1: wow.
4: together?
0: So, surprisingly, we are together.
2: Whoa!
1: We have been wow.
0: together for 18 years. The two girls that I did not want to meet became my stepbabies. And I met them when they were 3 and 5.
2: Does he still get along with his baby mama?
0: Oh, no, no, no.
4: She's in jail.
0: Well, she was for some time.
2: Oh,
1: wow. Wow.
0: But yes, we've been together. It's going to be 18 years this 20th of April, and we've been married now for, I want to say, how old is my oldest?
1: The math here.
0: Yes, we've been married for 14 years.
3: See, sometimes we do get some success with a worst date ever.
5: I like how the two jokes that Justin made ended up being true.
4: I know.
6: No offense, but he got kids. And they're his.
7: Share your worst date ever story.
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8: This is the Kid Krabby Show.
3: So I've been seeing a couple things on TikTok that start happening around this time of the year. And it's back to school time.
2: Okay, yeah.
3: And I think we've talked about it before. And it's kind of, it's a warning. It's a, don't be that person. It's that TikTok trend where people will take a picture of someone and they will show it to their kindergartner or first grader. And they go, this is your new teacher. And oftentimes the response from the little kid is frightened or, ugh. And it's supposed to be a funny video of someone who, that, scary looking people is what they put on those things. And here's the warning when it comes to this video. While you probably mean to be funny and you're trying to have fun with your kid, the people that are being used as the pictures of the quote scary people are actual real people. Oh. And they are also on social media and oh, they my. Run into these videos where they are getting made fun of by parents to use for a laugh with their kids.
5: Aww. That's horrible.
1: Parents.
3: So, and I know the back to school is literally starting up and it's
1: they
3: right around the corner.
1: Bad
3: and I
1: get decisions it. For social media. They really do when it comes to get the clicks with my kid and all this stuff. They make really poor decisions.
3: And I do see people get mad at the kids, but the kids are just responding to what they're being shown. It's not the kids' fault. It's
2: right.
3: the people that are creating this video. So just be aware that if you're going to use a picture of a human, that person is a real person,
2: it's a person.
3: And they are on social media just like you and I are. So.
2: Then again, you don't know if it's a person now because you can make you can create anything on
3: well,
2: online now.
3: Right. And that's fine.
2: But I see what you're saying. I agree with what you're
3: saying. I'm
2: your
3: saying this because a person actually went on social media, and it's a person we've had on this show before, and she's actually made this statement.

0: Her name is Lizzie, and she's talked about it a lot. Every single year I see her make, I don't think she's made it this year, but her picture unfortunately got used. And she goes, I'm a person. I see these things.
1: Yep.
0: And it's not just her. It's other people that they use. So little heads up, if you're planning on doing that TikTok trend with your kid, just remember there's other there's people involved. In
1: there. Yeah.
0: And now, if you go on AI and you ask AI to create something for you, that's different. That's not a real person. Okay. But if you're going to use a real person, just be aware of people's feelings.
2: The fact you have to issue any of that warning.
0: It's because, again, these people don't mean I know they don't mean harm. They don't. We just sometimes don't think when we do a funny video, and we just want to go for the laughs, and we're not thinking of other people's emotions. So I don't even fault the people making the videos. I get it.
2: I was reading this thing about just like current psychology with social media, and some people are getting to the point where when they film themselves doing something, like people that film themselves crying, for instance, let's say. They set up the camera, they film themselves crying, they look, they watch it back and they post it. It's almost this like weird psychosis of you don't think that's you in the video because you're doing it for the purpose of another audience.
0: Right.
2: If that makes
0: sense.
2: Acting. Kind of, but like not really. And it's just this weird mentality of you're doing it for the satisfaction of this internet audience of people that you don't even know. So you don't even really recognize yourself in it because to you, that's not even you on the screen.
0: Right.
2: I don't know how to explain it. It's called like the third party psychosis, I think. I was reading about it yesterday.
0: Justin, you found a TikTok challenge that I don't think I could try with my wife, but significant others are doing it to each other.
3: Exactly, yeah. They're trying to bully each other on TikTok on purpose. Like, you take your significant other, you film them, and then you're like, all right, I'm going to bully you, and I'm going to film your reactions. And they're calling each other fat, ugly,
2: what?
3: Boring, lazy.
0: Who creates these things? Are they funny, though?
3: I think so. But also, I can see my feelings getting hurt if I did it.
0: Right.
4: There's more and more colleges now that are offering degrees.
0: In social media?
4: Social media. Content creators.
2: Yeah.
4: Like, you know.
2: I mean, it's just modern day marketing.
4: Yeah. I mean, they've had classes for it, I think, for a long time. But now you can actually get an actual degree, like a bachelor's degree. Maybe even a PhD. I don't know.
0: ESPN is hiring a bunch of influencers to cover, I think, the Super Bowl and, like, the NFL football season.
4: Yeah.
0: One of them is a dude that goes to my gym, and he has this – he's not on the channel at all. It's just his voice. But he has millions of followers.
4: Wow.
0: And they actually hired him. So he just got a gig with ESPN.
2: That's amazing.
0: Because of his profile is called the QB Plug. And all he does is talk about football players, high school, a lot of high schools and stuff.
4: Yeah.
0: And it's just really cool content. He just got a really good gig.
3: I'm seeing the same thing with TMZ where young people are reporting their own celebrity gossips.
2: Yeah.
3: But then TMZ is hiring for them to do the same thing on their social media channels.
0: Man. Who would have thought social media would have created all these job opportunities?
5: Yeah, it's crazy. Well, everybody thinks it's so easy to do
0: it. It's not.
5: It is not.
0: It is not easy.
2: That is a full-time job.
3: With a whole degree behind it.
2: Yeah.
0: When I see one of those, momfluencers or...
5: That's really good. Making it, yeah.
0: Like, there's this girl named Macy Blackwell that is ridiculously famous on Instagram. Mm-hmm.
4: Yeah.
0: And I see people, in her comments being so mean, and they'll be like, why don't you get a real job? That is a real job.
5: You try it.
0: She is working.
2: There was an influencer that posted a video a while back, and she was like, try being an influencer for a day. You wouldn't know. You wouldn't know how hard it is.
5: That's hard.
0: She is 100% right.
2: Yeah.
0: But back to the be careful with people's feelings, though.
4: Yeah.
0: Especially to school time. Just wanted to issue that because I know there's a lot of parents waking up this morning, and we're looking for funny things to do with our kids. But that one might not be it. Now, coming up here in about 10 minutes, Trey's going to tell us about his border experience.
2: Ooh.
0: Trey had a little, was it a whoopsie-daisy, Trey?
6: I get a little flustered around authority figures. And so the border patrol guy, the agent, had a few questions for me, and I...
0: And Trey?
4: Tripling Trey.
6: Them up.
0: If you've ever seen Trey on a red carpet, just imagine him with a border agent.
2: Oh, my.
0: It's wild. And we'll also give you a chance to win your very own vacation to Florida, just like the one we just took. Coming up here in about 10 minutes.
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6: We still got our Florida vacation to give away this morning. Thanks to our friends at Visit Florida. And all you got to do is answer one question from something that happened during our Kid Nation family vacation last week. And the questions, honestly, if you listen to the show, are pretty easy. They're gimme, as long as you were listening.
7: Softballs.
6: Softballs, yeah. Yeah, Big Al. Now, Trey just got back from his very own family vacation with his wife, Kara, and his two kids. Glad to have you back, buddy.
8: Thank you. I appreciate you giving me a couple of days off so I could take my sons up to Niagara Falls. We went to the Canadian side, did a little trip right before my son gets shipped off to kindergarten.
6: Uh-huh.
8: And I thought it would be a fun trip to go as, while they're children, because I don't think they're going to like it from like 10 till they're like 30, and then they may want to go back. So I thought now would be a good time to go, and maybe they might remember it, whatever. We'll have pictures. I've always wanted to see it. So, most of the stories are just my own family memories. Nothing extraordinary happened, just slides, water park, got to see a big waterfall. But one thing did happen to me while trying to cross the border. Okay. So, my wife, as we're driving, we flew into Buffalo, New York, okay, and got a rental car and drove across the Rainbow Bridge. You can see the beautiful Niagara Falls right there to your left while driving across. And while we're sitting there for about 20 minutes or so to get through customs with the border agent, we'll ask you a couple of questions like, where are you going, how long are you staying, when you leaving, whatever. Do you have anything you want to declare? And so I'm driving into there, and Kara's like, hey, listen, like, just don't make any jokes, okay? Don't like, ask him any questions. Like, just answer his questions and let's move on.
7: Kind of like TSA, you know?
8: Don't be vacation daddy right now. Just be normal person.
6: No dad jokes.
8: I get up to this customs agent, and I'm telling you, uh-oh, Ryan Gosling has a movie coming out about being a Border Patrol agent, and he was doing some research. I thought it was. I almost asked him. I really wanted to, and I said, no, my wife told me not to.
6: Ryan Gosling is Canadian.
8: Right, exactly. And so I get up there, and he's like, where are you going? I'm going to the Great Wolf Lodge. How long are you staying? I stay until Tuesday. Blah, blah, blah, blah. And I answer all the questions, and he goes, all right, cool. And I go, wait. Oh, wait, hang on. Okay, so my friends wanted me to bring them back some water from Niagara Falls. Is that bad? Like, do I have to tell somebody? Like, is it okay if I, like, just take some water? And he's like, no, like, the water, like, flows between U.S. and Canada. Like, you could bring water. Like, it's fine. Like, a ridiculous question.
6: It's Canadian-American water, yeah.
8: And then so I drive through, and Kara's like, why? What are you doing, dude? I told you no jokes. Like, it wasn't a joke. I didn't want to get in trouble. Anyway, so we drive to the mile and a half to get to Great Wolf Lodge. Stay there. Have a good time. We decide we're going to go to the aquarium back on the New York side of things.
7: Okay.
8: And so I am like, all right, cool, pack up. We drive. It's now like a 45-minute wait to get back into the United States. And me and my kids are, like, trying to do knock-knock jokes. My wife's trying to do, like, funny, like, I spy stuff. And we're getting through the whole thing. And in Canada, there are a couple of, like, differences.

0: So I couldn't use my Fire Stick for most of my streaming platforms, but the worst one, Disney Plus, did work. And so my kids love Disney Plus. We can get through it. It's fine. They've been watching a lot of this Ice Age stuff. Like, there's little offshoots of Ice Age. There's, you know, the old movie. They've got new ones. There's a new one coming out in 2027. But they've got an offshoot called Buckwild. And so my wife is sitting there, and we're talking about Ice Age. And she says, she's talking about, oh, yeah, they want to watch the Buckwild video whenever we get back to the hotel. And so my wife goes, you know, I feel like I've heard that you're supposed to nuck if you buck. And so I start dancing to a 20-year-old song that my children are not allowed to listen to. Didn't actually turn it on.
1: Trey,
0: but
1: is white man
0: singing,
1: dancing.
0: I start singing, nook if you buck, wild nook if you buck, wild.
2: Yeah.
0: And like full on, like dancing with it. All because we're just sitting there, dead stopped. You know, nook if you buck, wild nook if you buck. Kids love it. They're giggling. They're laughing. Do it again, Dad. Do it again. Do it again. And we're creeping up, and we're next in line, and they keep begging me to do the nuck if you buck again. And so I'm like, guys, hey, we got to, like, calm down. I can't think all the way through, like, my answers to my questions.
3: Yeah.
0: I know he's going to ask me, where are you going, blah, blah, blah. What are you going to declare? And so I, like, guys, just stop, just stop. I got to get this. So pull up, and they're still in the back. I got a two-year-old going, nuck if you buck. And so the five-year-old, two-year-old going back and forth, they're like, Dad, like, hey, guys, I got to talk to this gentleman right here. And he asked me all the normal questions. And then he says, hey, do you have anything you need to declare? I don't know anything that I need to declare. I know I don't have a gun. I didn't bring drugs. And so I'm like, what I do know is, like, you're not supposed to bring, like, fruit, right?
4: Right.
0: Like, you don't want to, like, take fruits across,
1: like,
0: right?
1: Like produce and all that.
0: That's
1: what
0: I've seen in TV.
2: Yeah.
0: And so I had gone to the grocery store earlier that day to get peanut butter, which is Jif peanut butter. It's fine, except everything is in French on the label. And so I get panicked after not being able to think through everything, and I go, wait a second, I have peanut butter.
2: Declare it.
0: I go, wait, I have peanut butter. Do I need to tell you about my peanut butter?
1: Trey.
2: Better safe than sorry, Trey. I agree.
0: Trey. And so
2: what's wrong with that? I
3: just say no.
0: And so
3: for real.
0: So,
2: but you don't want to get in trouble.
3: You're not going to search your car for peanut butter.
2: But you don't know.
4: They don't care.
0: So he like pulls the passports back from, like, handing them back to me. And I'm like, no, wait, I have peanut butter. And so he pulls the passports back in.
3: Uh-oh.
0: Sets them down on the counter, like, picks up a clipboard. And he goes, what's the brand? I go, it's Jif. And he goes, all right, I'm going to need you to pull over to the side right
3: now. And you could have said no.
0: And then he goes, nah, I'm just playing with you, man. You can take peanut butter. And lets me go on through. But
2: the panic I would have had.
3: Oh, that guy is great.
0: And during the break, I went and I slipped your and Justin's special surprise behind your computer.
1: Your computer.
0: So I have a water bottle that I filled with water.
2: Oh, my gosh.
0: And you are holding a bottle of water from the wave pool at Great Wolf Lodge night.
1: There.
4: What about that bottle of water?
0: No, that's regular water. That's whatever brand of water that is.
1: Look at the cloudiness from the wave pool.
2: Trey, I really thought you said
0: Niagara Falls.
2: We asked you to bring us water
0: Wolf
2: from
0: Lodge, Niagara Falls.
1: You should take a sniff.
5: I was like,
4: let's
5: that looks a little salty for fresh water.
4: It looks a little, yeah.
2: Well, I thought green. You know, like the waterfall. Like,
1: Justin, how much to drink it?
4: 1,000.
6: Oh, look at me.
2: No.
1: Oh, wow. 1,000.
0: It smells salty. It tasted a little salty, and it was not salt.
2: Shut what did
0: it
2: taste? You tasted
0: it? Well, I mean, it got in my mouth after going down a slide or two.
6: Yeah.
5: Wow. You're joking.
2: Thank you so much, Trey.
0: No. They said they wanted water from Niagara Falls.
2: That's we did.
3: It's from the park.
2: We asked for water from
3: Niagara Falls.
0: Enjoy it and keep it forever. There I'd like to know where you're going to display it.
2: You know, I'll put it next to my water from Alaska.
4: We should put it. You don't have it anymore.
2: That's not my fault. It was Ryan that got rid of it.
4: Oh, so, wow. We should put it into the canal.
0: For sure.
2: We should actually get water from the canal and compare.
5: That might make the canal even more toxic.
1: Yeah, we should add it onto
5: it. It already is.
2: But Trey, so this is Canadian water, though.
0: Yes.
1: From Great Wolf Lodge, yes, Canada. And the answer, if they ask you, are you claiming anything?
3: No.
1: Unless
0: peanut butter's fine.
1: Peanut butter's fine.
0: It's fine.
1: Kenzie told the story to Kelly about when my wife went to Italy

0: Oh, yeah.
1: She went to Italia. Italia. And I told her I wanted some a stick of meat. And so she was bringing it back.
2: A stick
0: a
2: of
0: big,
2: meat?
1: A big stick of salami.
2: Oh,
1: like Italian salami.
2: Yeah. Okay. And
0: like a loaf of meat.
2: Yeah.
1: And again, she went through customs and they asked her, do you have anything to claim? And all she had to say is no, and I would have gotten my meat stick. But instead she said yes.
0: She went with the truth.
1: It was a full pound of salami. And they said, you can't travel with that because she claimed it.
2: Yep.
1: So she and her sister had to stand right there by customs, and they ate a pound of of salami.
2: Oh, they ate meat stick right there on the spot.
1: All they had to do was say no.
3: That sounds like a wonderful way to end vacation.
1: No, because I didn't get my stick of salami.
4: But the panic is real. In that moment.
3: I know for sure I'm not doing anything wrong.
1: Oh, hold on 1 second. From the text. Always declare, JC. I didn't declare once, and it was a $3,000 fine.
0: Uh-huh. It's better.
2: But if you got something.
5: Oh. What did they have?
1: Or you could show up for a federal case. And for over 6 years, every time I returned to the U.S., I was pulled aside. It affects your TSA or global entry as well.
0: Thank you.
1: Oh.
2: But if you've got something.
5: It's the item you have to declare.
1: That's only if they catch you.
5: Though. Yeah.
4: I think I've declared candy before, because I would bring back Mexican candy.
1: I'm going to go ahead and... Okay, Trey, you did the right thing.
4: Right.
2: Getting pulled into that room. That's
1: scary. I've been pulled
2: in
1: there.
2: It is scary.
5: Also, can we hear Nuck if you buck?
3: Oh, yeah.
4: The dance. If you buck, wind up. If you
3: buck, wind up. If you buck, wind up. Take it. What a jam.
1: All right. Coming up here in 10 minutes, we got your chance to win a vacation, and we got Kelly Raspberry's entertainment report.
0: We do. Heated rivalry fans, you know, they're asking you to please calm down. There's a request from the producers of that. And also, what else is coming up? Oh, some new casting news in some of our favorite movies I'm excited to share with you in today's entertainment report.
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1: Sam News Update. Good morning, Kyle Bailey. With a red flag alert in effect today, Douglas Electric Cooperative is urging members to prepare now for the possibility of extended outage during the extreme fire weather window. In a release, the utility said the cooperative is not planning a public safety power shutoff. The release added that if an outage does occur during the red flag warning, whether from a falling tree, an equipment failure, or another cause, the cooperative will not restore power until after the warning expires. Douglas Electric Cooperative said the decision is based on today's red flag warning should not be interpreted as a long-standing policy for all outages, as they evaluate each event based on fire danger, weather conditions, and the expected duration of the risk. Because today's warning is expected to be relatively short, DEC believes it's appropriate to leave the system energized, and if an outage occurs, delay restoration until conditions improve. Different weather conditions or a longer duration event could require a different operational response, including other protective measures. Douglas Electric Cooperative Chief Operating Officer Phil Bigler said restoring power when fire conditions are at their absolute worst is not in the best interest of their members. Bigler said re-energizing a power line always carries some risk. When the air is extremely dry and the wind is blowing, even a small problem can quickly become a major wildfire. Bigler said waiting until the warning lifts allows crews to restore service safely. The release said cooperative members are encouraged to

0: plan ahead. Anyone who relies on electricity for essential needs should prepare for the possibility of an extended outage, including in those who depend on medical equipment or devices that require power, refrigerated medication, or other electricity-dependent needs.
1: The Oregon Department of Forestry's Southwest Oregon District has increased the industrial fire precaution level to level 3 as of today. The fire danger level will remain at extreme. Public Information Officer Samantha Cadera said the change is due to critically dry fuels, numerous recent fire responses across Southwest Oregon, and a forecast of above normal temperatures, low relative humidity, and gusty winds this week, resulting in multiple red flag warnings being issued. Cadera said high temperatures are expected to exceed 100 degrees in many locations, increasing the potential for new fire starts and rapid fire growth. These regulations apply to the 1.8 million acres of state, private, county, city, and Bureau of Land Management lands protected by ODF's Southwest Oregon District. Complete information on public and industrial restrictions is posted at a link with this story at 541radio.com.
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7: Oh, this is your chance to win a vacation to Florida for two people, including a 3-night stay at the Loews Miami Beach Hotel, which we stayed at, and some activities that are really fun. All you got to do is answer one simple question. If you give us a call at 800-543-3548. And this is a question of something that happened during our trip. All right? So we'll take caller number 11. If we don't get it right with that caller, we'll keep it going until we find a winner. In the meantime, let's get you all caught up with Kelly Raspberry's entertainment report.
8: Yeah, really quickly, because this is all over the news right now, and I want to be delicate because I know we've got, you know, everybody's got kids and you don't want them to hear certain things on the radio. But just very briefly, we should be sending prayers for Perez Hilton this morning. He's in the hospital recovering after a very disturbing TikTok live stream that had people calling 911, and authorities rushed out to his home in Miami, responding to a health crisis that played out on live TikTok, unfortunately. It was a lot of self-harm. He was talking about this is what you wanted. And, you know, he goes through a lot. He gets a lot of hate directed at him based on, you know, his early career when he started out his blogging site where he just tormented celebrities. Yeah. A lot of videos from, like, I was, you know, looking last night, Kesha, when he went after her a few times. Yeah. And, you know, some people that he victimized, you know, and you remember how bad it was at the time. But he's tried to make amends for it over the years. He's apologized and he's tried to, you know, take a different take. But still, the mental health toll on him is very unfortunate and very graphic, fortunately. The good news is his children, he's got three children who were not home at the time this was happening. His account has been suspended on TikTok. But unfortunately, that video live stream was up for about half an hour or so before they took it down. And unfortunately, Anna was saying she happened, you know, you didn't have to seek it. It just landed right there in your feed.
7: And you're just scrolling.
8: As you're scrolling. So we do wish him the best as he gets the help that he needs. So on to much lighter and brighter news. It's the season 4 premiere of Ted Lasso on Apple TV.
9: Today?
8: I never watched the last episode of season 3 because once you watch it, it's over. But now I can watch it because it's not over.
9: I'm interested what the story is going to be because they pretty much wrapped it up in season 3.
8: They return to Richmond. Ted Lasso returns to Richmond. He's taking on his biggest challenge yet, coaching a second division women's football team.
9: Okay.
7: Football.
8: Yeah. Season 4 is 10 episodes long, and a new episode drops every Wednesday until the finale on October 7th. So you got 10 more weeks of Ted Lasso. then they probably

0: can't afford to bring it back another season. That's probably going to really have to be it. Also, you got the 40. I know a lot of Challenge fans from back in the day, the season 42 premiere of the Challenge, Cutthroat, a major shift. They're moving exclusively to Paramount Plus for the streaming debut.
1: I'm going to have to get it.
0: But they're bringing back the classic Cutthroat style originally from season 20, I believe. 24 contestants split into three competing teams fighting for a share of $500,000. But the ruthless twist, the winning team's captain decides how the money is split.
1: Oh.
0: Yeah. Some of your favorites coming back, Johnny Bananas, CT, you always see them, but Keanu.
2: Yeah.
1: Keanu Soto from Big Brother is going to be on it.
0: Big Brother's there.
1: And by the way, congratulations to him and his beautiful lady because they're going to have a baby.
3: A baby girl.
1: Aww. Yeah. They just had a gender reveal.
3: Aww. Yeah.
2: Beautiful. Mm-hmm.
0: If you're a Love Island fan, they've got Josh Goldstein from season 3.
2: Oh, very
0: Love
2: familiar.
0: Island USA.
2: He left after his sister died.
0: From season 5, Leo Dionicio. Is that how you say his last name? You usually just know him by their first names.
2: Yeah.
0: And Deb Chubb.
2: Deb. I interviewed her. Ah! I love her.
0: Yeah.
1: Deb Chubb.
0: And the only reason I mentioned this, because this intrigued me a little, is the series premiere of The Shards on FX Hulu, a drama about a serial killer going after a group of privileged L.A. prep school seniors in the 80s. I love a period piece.
1: Yeah, yeah.
0: And Kaia Gerber is one of the stars in it, Cindy Crawford's daughter.
1: Oh, that's cool.
0: So, I mean, I'm curious to see.
2: And I think this is a Ryan Murphy production.
0: So
1: it
0: sounds like
1: the serial killer goes after, like, bad
0: prep school kids. Seniors. So probably has a problem with snobby rich kids.
3: Like bullies. Rich bullies. Mm-hmm.
0: So, heated rivalry fans, please do not crash season 2 set. If you see them filming, I know how much you love Hudson and Connor. Leave them alone. The official Instagram account posted the plea yesterday to our incredible fans and everyone who's been sharing in the excitement for the show. Your support, enthusiasm, and kindness have meant the world to us. But if you happen to come across one of our filming locations, please give our cast and crew the space they need to do what they do best. They promise it'll be worth the wait. And we'll see. But over the last week, Hudson, Williams, Connor Story, they've been filmed all over Toronto. Filming should be underway, but they're expecting a spring release. Now, if you're not familiar, if you didn't watch it, at least maybe you know the premise, right, yeah,
4: right,
0: Al?
4: Right, hockey player, gay hockey players.
0: Gay hockey players, yeah. It centers on a fictional hockey universe based on this popular romance novel series by Rachel Reed. Season 1 is based on the second novel, and season 2 will be based on book 6, which is Shane and Ilya's sequel, based on The Long Game, and then along with a little bit from the 5th book in the series, Role Model, if you keep up with that. But also, Rachel announced she's going to be publishing her 7th book.
1: Ooh.
0: In the Game Changers series called Unrivaled. It's the next chapter in Shane and Ilya's story. That's set to be released next June.
1: I'm only 7 books behind her. I'm going to catch up one day.
0: We got a little bit more casting news. Who saw The Housemaid's Secret? I read the book. Mm. I never got around to seeing. I mean, The Housemaid. The Housemaid.
2: Yeah, with Sydney Sweeney.
0: I read the book. I didn't get around to seeing the movie.
5: The movie was good.
0: But they're bringing back The Housemaid's Secret, the sequel, and in addition to the returning Sydney Sweeney, you've got new stars Kirsten Dunst, Paul Anthony Kelly, who played JFK Jr. in Love Story.
2: Oh,
0: yummy. Michelle Marone is returning as Enzo. And now they've just added Brittany Snow.
2: Oh, she's great.
5: That's going to be great.
0: Isn't she great? Mm-hmm. So she's going to be added to the cast. I don't know what role yet. And Billie Eilish, have you seen photos from her of her on the set of The Bell Jar?
1: No.
0: She is making her featured acting debut in the movie adaptation of Sylvia Plath's The Bell Jar. Billie's a big Sylvia Plath fan. She's talked about that before. And she plays Esther Greenwood, the aspiring young writer at the center of the novel, which came out in 1963. But it's semi-autographical based on Sylvia's life story. So it's set in the 1950s, which, again, I love a period piece. I just love when they, I don't care what it is, 40s, 50s, 60s, 70s, 80s, just go all in. And so some of the pictures of Billie on set have come out.
2: Cool.
0: Complete, just like with the big auburn hairdo and the red lip and the clothes. And it's just, I love it. But they're filming in Toronto.
1: Oh, in Canada.
0: Right now. Yeah, everything. Nothing films in L.A. anymore. Nothing.
3: It's expensive, the taxes.
1: That'll they go to, like, Atlanta a lot, too.
0: Yeah. And real quick, a follow-up. You remember last week we were, I know, it seems like forever ago, but we were just in our, you know, our Kid Nation family vacation at Lowe's Miami Beach in Miami Beach. We talked about Jax Taylor.

0: Why would Smart Water brand partnership with him? It just seems so weird.
1: Yeah.
0: It turns out he was duped.
2: It was fake news?
0: No, he thought it was legit.
3: No.
2: Oh, what? Oh. Somebody pretended to be Smart Water?
0: You know, he explained, you know, I get reached out to all the time. And these people say, hey, we love your content. I'm like, you ain't looking at my content.
1: Yeah, right,
0: we would love to set you up with these brands partnerships. He said he thought it was a legitimate third-party influencer platform.
1: Oh, and smarter,
0: he posted
1: dude.
0: That photo, you know, lounging by the pool shirtless with Smart Water. People started reaching out to Smart Water saying, what the heck are you doing with Jax Taylor? Because he has such a bad reputation. Turns out they said, we don't have anything to do with it.
2: Imagine they reach out and like, hey, Jax, take that picture down of us as your picture.
0: That is embarrassing. But it's now been removed. Oh. And that's today's entertainment report.
2: Thank you, Kelly Raspberry. Speaking of the Love Miami Beach Hotel, let's give away that vacation. Julie, congratulations. You're a caller number 11. How are you doing?
4: I'm doing awesome. How are you?
2: Doing awesome. You got good office voice. You at work right now?
4: I'm at work.
2: Yeah, that's right. What do you do for work?
4: I work in accounting.
2: Yeah, okay. Well, listen, you can count on going on a vacation here if you if you get this question right. Are you ready for the question of the day?
4: I hope so.
2: Julie, were you listening last week?
4: I was.
2: Okay, perfect. You're going to get this right. I already know it. Julie, who celebrated a birthday during our Kid Nation family vacation, even got a cake at Rayo's?
4: That would be Anna Szabo.
2: Anna Szabo is correct. Congratulations. Yay! Julie, you and a guest are headed off to Miami, Florida for a vacation at the iconic Oceanfront Sanctuary. The Lowe's Miami Beach Hotel.
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2: All right, Julie, who are you bringing along with you on this vacation?
4: That would be my husband.
2: Yeah, bring that hubby. What's his name? Give him a little shout out.
4: His name is Brad.
1: Julian Brad.
2: Yeah, she got a hot husband. Okay, good for you, Julie. Julie, you hang on for us. Have a wonderful day at work. Thank you so much for listening last week and listening today to win your vacation.
4: Thank you.
2: All right, hang on for us. Julie's got to get back to accounting.
1: Yes.
2: We got another vacation to win tomorrow morning, though, Kid Nation. Another question, another chance for you to win. Now, coming up here in about 10 minutes, we're going to start getting your calls in for first world problems. But also, we talk about this a lot. Anna found a story of a lady who found out how her boyfriend was cheating on her.
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3: First world problems, where luxury feels like a burden.
4: Yeah, sometimes it does, you know. And if you got a first world problem and you want to share it with us, our phone number is 800-543-3548 because we give you the platform to complain. That's what friends do. That's how we roll. Now, real quick, you know in cartoons when a cartoon will take off running and it's just a cloud of dust?
5: Yeah.
4: You know, there's a poof, and it's just a cloud of dust. They're gone.
5: Yeah.
4: That just happened in the studio because Kelly was walking back in and she said, oh, I just saw a shirtless man run by with a tattoo on his pec. And next thing I know, I look over and there's a cloud of dust because Audrey was already running outside chasing him down.
6: Sure did.
4: And she suffered her very own first world problem because when she reached him, she found out he's out of her age range, unfortunately.
6: Yeah, he was 60.
4: So.
6: I mean, 5 years younger.
4: And he's damn buff. He just.
6: Yeah, he was. But he was still really hot. I was like, you look good.
4: Pretty ripped dude.
6: Really ripped dude.
5: 60.
6: Really
5: ripped. Okay.
4: We'd like to talk to him about how do you do it, sir? Right. How do you do that and stay that fit? Anna, you found a cut story that you know, piqued my attention because we talk about this a lot with Love Letters to Kelly, which is coming up here in about 20 minutes.
7: Yeah, Kelly always says that things just fall into your lap, right? You don't even have to look for it.
6: You don't have to dig.
5: I agree with that,
4: You don't need to do much digging, ladies, if you're man, or even fellas. If you're,
6: men are really bad at hiding stuff.
4: It just kind of happens.
5: We're not smart.
6: And finding stuff they lose.
4: Now, this
6: really
4: one,
6: bad at that.
4: This one in particular is something that I don't think any guy would actually notice, but girls do notice these things.
7: Yeah, I saw this video on TikTok of a girl. She was sitting in, I guess it was her boyfriend's car, and she said, I think he's cheating on me because she was looking at the windshield, and on the windshield there was these little circles from, like, suction cups. And there's a phone case that a lot of girls have that have little suction cups on the back so they can stick it on anything and make TikTok videos or Instagram videos or whatever it be. And so the girl noticed that from the windshield that it was dirty and it had the thing. And she said, I know he doesn't have that phone case. And I don't have that phone case. So who has that phone case?
5: Falls in your lap, man.
7: Isn't that crazy?
4: And definitely crazy. Not one of his guy friends.
7: Right.
4: Because we're not putting the phone up there to do videos.
6: I'd love to hear him try to explain it away.
5: Yeah.
7: Right. And what are y'all filming in the car?
8: I went to go get my car clean, and the guy was filming himself cleaning my car.
6: Oh.
5: Oh, good one.
8: Right, yeah.
4: Oh, that's pretty good.
7: Okay.
8: That's a good one.
4: He
8: was a content
7: creator. But the car's still dirty.
5: Oh, I'm a part-time Uber driver, and my passenger wanted to film themselves and me driving them to a destination. I'm just reaching for stuff, y'all. I'm just trying to help my brother out, but he's caught.
4: My favorite was when Al got caught because of his dog.
6: Oh, yeah.
5: That's a whole other story.
8: Please tell that.
4: That was old Al.
5: That was old Al.
4: That was old Al.
5: In fact, that was that first marriage?
8: First marriage.
4: First marriage.
6: You know how
5: it even it was.
4: He didn't mean to.
5: Yeah. It was. It was when I bought my last 3-pack, and and somehow the package itself got lodged into a shoe. It fell into a shoe. I don't even know how.
9: Sounds like it was a wild time.
5: I don't even know how it happened. But anyway, my dog, Stretch.
4: Yeah, it was Stretch.
5: Yeah, Stretch. Rest in peace, Stretch. Stretch somehow sniffed at my shoe, found this old package, and brought it into the room with me and my lady.
6: His wife. We're sitting.
5: Yeah, it's my wife. Damn, I've told this story.
4: The dog
5: before.
4: Brought the evidence.
5: Yeah, they just sat there like, hey, guess what I got, boss?
6: Wow.
5: Like, hey, Stretch, what's that in your mouth? Uh-oh.
6: How do you explain that away?
7: Yeah,
4: what did you have any
5: information? I was an Uber driver. No.
6: It could have been stuck to the gum on the bottom of your shoe as you walked
5: by
6: a bar.
5: Yeah.
7: Do you remember what you said in that moment?
5: I don't.
4: How'd that get here?
7: Yeah.
4: I think that's the go-to for every guy. How'd that get here?
5: Yeah, look at you.
7: I didn't know you could fetch.
4: How'd those things get on the windshield? How'd that get there?
8: I was just seeing if it fits.
4: Oh, man. All right. Well, cop.
5: Old Al.
4: We may need to do a cop segment tomorrow.
8: How did you catch your man cheating?
4: Yeah, we may need to.

0: do that.
1: How did he get cockeyed? Or how did you get cockeyed?
0: Uh-huh. But right now, it's all about our first world problems. 800-543-3548 is that phone number. Let's get to the phones. Hi, Amber.
2: Hi.
0: Welcome to First World Problems. So what's going on in your life? What went down?
2: So me and my husband, we just had to get a new mattress and a box spring. Well, we didn't want a box spring because our box spring broke. Mm-hmm. They didn't have just platform beds, so they made us get an adjustable base. And we can't even use the adjustable base because our two-year-old crawls in bed with us still. And if we use the adjustable base, it makes it too high for him to climb in bed with us.
0: Amber, thank you for sharing your first world problem. You have a wonderful day.
3: If you have a truck, you can just drive down any freeway. You could probably find one.
1: True.
0: Yeah, that's how I found my first one.
3: Yeah.
0: What's up, Susan?
4: Oh, hey. How are you?
3: Hey. Get it all out there?
5: Hey, good morning.
0: Susan, what's your first world problem?
4: Good morning.
3: Hey.
4: First off, I want to say hi to Big Al. Hi. Al, thank you so much for the video you did with my son T at the JC's party the other day.
3: Oh, okay, right. Your YT's mom, right?
4: I am YT's mom. I am LGZ. That's my rapper dude name.
3: LGZ. All right.
0: It is so good to talk to you.
4: Yeah, thank you. Yeah, I used to shoot photography and I did Soulja Boy and he named me LGZ. So I got a rapper dude name.
3: We love your son.
4: My first world problem is that I've always thought I was hilarious and very funny, that I could be a comedian. And so ended up that I met my biological side of the family many years ago, 10 years ago. And there's a cousin that's on the Hollywood Strip that's a comedian. So I looked her up on YouTube, and she's not even funny. I'm way funnier than her. It skips me because I wasn't in the family, but if I was in the family, it would have been me. Yeah. Anyway, first world problem.
0: You're the generational talented comedian.
4: Ah, that's right.
3: If you don't mind,
4: hey,
3: whenever you have a
4: you may see me.
3: Whenever you have a chance, put us together a 60-second monologue of your stand-up and just send it to us on text it to us or send it to us. I'd love to hear it.
4: Oh, I will. Thank you so much.
0: Love you, Susan. Thank you for calling in. Fun fact, her son, White T, and I are in a band together.
3: Oh.
0: It's an Instagram-only band, and we're called Double Tap.
1: Okay.
3: Double Tap.
0: Yeah, because you got to double tap to like our stuff.
1: I like it.
0: We have zero songs out, but we do have a lot of album covers. That we're taking. Bye, Susan.
1: That's a funny bit.
0: Hey, Cindy.
6: Hey.
0: Welcome to First World Problems. So what's yours?
6: I always am on the road. So very seldom do I have a full tank of gas. And there are times I get to work and I am 0 miles to empty. So my first world problem is I run my gas so low that I can't use the app to start the car and have the air conditioner running while I'm walking out of work.
3: Yeah.
6: So remote start from your phone is a fabulous feature, but you have to have gas to do it.
0: Yeah.
3: Right. Have you ever run out of gas?
6: My car will go about 20 miles after it says 0 miles to empty. So yesterday I only pushed it about 7 miles. I know my car, so I keep it within that range, and I hope my husband's not listening.
1: Yeah, you know the limit.
0: Yeah, Cindy knows what she's doing over
3: here. That's funny. All right.
0: Thank you, Cindy. And I did see, you know how much money you save in gas if you go the speed limit?
3: Oh, really?
0: Somebody broke it down. You save so much money if you go the speed limit. The speedsters are the ones spending more money with gas.
3: Huh.
0: Hi, Lauren.
7: Hey, how are you guys?
0: Doing so good. I hear you want to share your first world problem with us.
7: I'm a little lactose intolerant, so I have to have almond milk. And there's too much food in my refrigerator inside the house to keep my almond milk. Both of them, so I had to put one outside, and now I'm out of the one inside, and I don't really want to go outside.
0: Hashtag first world problem.
1: Yeah, first world problem.
0: Well played, Lauren.
7: Pretty much.
0: Thank
7: and
0: you.
7: Let Big Al know I'm still down to get his tattoo.
0: Oh, okay. Another
3: okay.
0: one.
7: Well, every day for like 30 days saying I would volunteer as tribute.
3: Wow.
0: I volunteer's tribute.
3: Will do. Thank you very much. Right, I'll keep you posted.
0: Yeah, we're going to jot down your phone number and keep you down there for one of the tattoo people.
7: Okay, yeah, definitely.
0: Thank you, Lauren. Have a wonderful day.
7: Thank you. I love you guys. Have a great day.
0: Love you, too.
8: We're going to start calling her Kelly Risberry after that last Instagram post. Even Troy Aikman liked it. 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
2: 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New episode drops this morning, by the way. Just a little heads up.
3: Love letters to Kelly.
4: Dear Kelly, you are the love expert.
5: I am, Anna.
4: I've been seeing this guy who's a little bit older than me for a few months now, but I feel like I'm the one that's doing all the work. If we go anywhere, it's always me driving, and I'm usually the one that winds up paying for everything. He's attractive and he's smart, but Kelly, I have a bad case of, but I love him, and I really don't know what to do. Please help.
5: Snap out of it, in the famous words of Cher and Moonshow.
6: Snap out of it.
5: Come on, girl. You want a man that would want to take care of you. And it, I know we're in a more, the times have shifted, but some things remain the same. You want to know that man's going to be there for you and treat you like a princess every once in a while and not just like an equal.

0: like being treated like an equal.
1: What?
0: I want to be treated special.
2: Right. Okay. You should.
1: Above us.
3: And hit when you're wrong.
1: What?
4: Oh, too dark.
5: It's wait, tell dark. Me more. Wow. Tell me more, Justin. I just want to know what you were thinking.
3: That's what they did back in the day.
6: No, he immediately recognized that it was too dark.
3: That's not
6: too
3: dark. Too dark.
0: This just isn't working out. I don't care. This whole, but I love him. I think a lot of times people, love is more than just, good looking. I just want to kiss him all the time. That's lust. Really start picking apart. What is it you love about him? What character traits do you love about him? Is that the father figure you want for your children? If times get dark and the poop hits the fan, is he going to go out and take a second or third job to help make ends meet?
2: No.
0: How does he, these character things. We say we love him, but it's you're just... More so than not, it's the idea of him, is he's really cute, and it's lust, and we are confused. But go ahead and list all these great qualities and character traits he has, and then get back to me on how much you love him.
2: I can't imagine being a dude, going out on a date with a girl, and she's picking me up.
0: And paying for everything.
2: I just can't imagine it. That just doesn't compute in my head.
0: Yeah. Old school, Al. We're old school daters.
1: Shout out.
6: I'm old school dating. I do love being a passenger princess.
2: Yeah.
6: Me too.
2: I love making you my princess.
6: Thank you.
2: I mean, not you.
1: Wait,
2: I'm not
1: what?
2: Saying you specifically. I'm
1: right.
2: just saying
1: yeah.
6: you're talking
2: the
6: about
2: royal,
6: princess.
1: Women
6: royal,
1: in general.
2: The royal you. Yeah.
1: Mm-hmm. I'll be honest. Kenzie picked me up on her first date. She didn't even know I had a car for the first couple because she likes driving.
2: Mm-hmm. Okay. Mm-hmm.
1: And it works out. It's fine.
2: Yeah.
3: She said, hey, baby, sit right here.
1: Yeah. No, she finally goes, do you even have a car? I was like, yeah.
6: She said, I'll make you my car.
2: And you said, yeah.
6: Princess.
2: It's right over there in that car lot. I'm going to go.
1: It got told.
7: Love letters to Kelly.
3: Dear Kelly, you are the love expert.
0: I am.
3: I have this friend who I love so much. She has been my friend for 7 years now and is currently engaged. She is 28 years old and has been divorced once. The person she is currently engaged to is a really good person, I think. But my friend continues to complain about things her partner does and does not do. Here's what I'm struggling with. I don't support the marriage due to the constant complaints and obvious lack of communication on their part. I know for a fact that she is going to ask me to be in her wedding. I have been avoiding seeing her in person to postpone her asking me of this. What should I do? Should I fake it and try to be the best friend and be in her wedding, or should I back away from the situation entirely?
0: I say fake it and be in the wedding. What do you say, Al?
2: Make it till you make it, baby girl. I mean, it's one.
0: I don't know why I care about Al's opinion in this, but I do.
2: The one, it's a wedding. It's going to be an hour and a half, couple of hours, maybe an all nighter. Maybe you got a band, whatever. You can suck it up,
0: Yeah, you fake it for your friend.
2: You can do anything for 2 or 3 hours.
0: Don't bash the groom. Be there for her. Yeah. Say, hey, if there's ever anything you need from me and you want to talk about it, I notice y'all are kind of like not getting along. Okay, are you sure everything's okay? You can always come to me. Be an open friend like that. Not.
2: Yeah.
0: I don't like the man you're marrying, so I refuse to be in your wedding because I'm going to tell you right now she's going to choose him over you. Oh, don't put her in that position.
2: 100%.
1: And you might not ever talk to her again.
0: Don't put her in that position. So if you want to be in her life, we all have friends. Like I had a friend, you let her complain about a guy or whatever, and finally you're like, look, if you're not going to do anything about it, what? Why are you telling me all these things? You don't take my advice.
2: Right.
0: You just need me as a sounding board? You just want me to sit here and just nod when you're telling me all these things? Or do you want to actually hear the advice I'm giving you? Because I'm tired of giving you advice you're not taking.
1: Right.
0: Yeah.
2: Me and Andy, my buddy,
1: uh-huh.
2: Y'all know Andy.
1: Yeah.
2: He was dating this girl, and he dated her for a long time. And we didn't particularly care for her the more he dated her. And so finally they broke up. And boy, we bashed her. Oh, man, I'm so glad
6: right?
2: you broke up with her. So glad you broke up with her. I never liked her anyway. They got back together.
3: Mm-hmm.
6: Awkward.
3: And then you're stuck in a situation where you're like, how do you want us to feel? We
1: right.
3: like her again or we
2: yeah,
3: don't?
2: Yeah. So, yeah.
3: But also, friends need a person they can complain to and just like take it and be like, oh, yeah, that sucks. I'm on your side. And then you go be on there with your day. And then you choose to.
0: But you can also say, look,
3: way.
0: That's all our relationship has become is you complaining to me about him.
3: Mm.
0: And so let's set a timer. You've got 10 minutes to get it all off your chest.
3: Right.
0: Get it off your chest, girl. Okay, and then we're not going to talk about him the rest of the day. You can make it lighthearted like that.
3: Right.
6: Yeah. It does get to a point sometimes, though, when you hear so much about it, it's like my sympathy's starting to run out at some point.
2: Yeah.
0: Exactly.
2: Yeah.
0: But I would still be in the wedding.
2: Love you, Andy.
1: Yeah. You threw his name out there.
2: You're my dude, man.
1: My friend got engaged, and he wrote us on our friend group text, and he said, I proposed, and none of us responded. And he responded with, wow, don't be too excited for us.

0: Oof.
1: And we all, there's four of us in that group chat, and we, all three of us said, we don't like her. we don't. She was just not, she's not the best.
0: And what happened?
1: And he goes, oh, I didn't know that you guys felt that way about her. And we said, yeah. And then we each said the things we didn't appreciate that she did throughout their relationship. And we didn't tell him to break up with her.
0: All in text?
1: Yeah, it's all in text.
0: Oh, so it's permanent.
1: It's in our group chat. Which, by the way, could be dangerous because then I know some girls check phones and stuff.
0: Right?
1: And so we all put it on there. And she read it.
0: Uh-huh.
1: She read it, and she knew. But at their wedding, because we stopped complaining about it.
2: Good.
1: She came up to me.
2: Oh, boy.
1: And she said, hey, I saw what you had to say about us. And I said, why? How? She said, I read your guys' group text. And I said, oh, I don't know if I should say sorry. And she goes, no, I agree with you.
0: Wow.
1: She said, I agree with you.
3: And I shouldn't marry him either.
1: I said,
4: at the wedding.
1: She agreed more. I didn't say you shouldn't marry her.
0: At least
1: she was self-aware. I just said she was. I named a couple things she did that rubbed me the wrong way. I never said don't marry her. I just said.
3: She cheated or something?
1: No, she didn't cheat.
0: The way she speaks to him and treats him.
1: It was the way she treated him. She would, for example, at my bachelor party, he had a curfew.
2: Huh?
1: And he had to call her before at a certain time in the morning, middle of the day, and at night. And he had to be back at our apartment that we were renting at like 8:30. That's like when the clubs were opening.
3: Right.
1: So he would have to go over, run back to the apartment and call her so that she couldn't hear any club sound and then come back and we're already all having fun.
0: What a beating.
1: Yeah. Thank you. And she said, reading that back from your perspective opened my eyes. And
0: well, good.
1: And
0: she made
1: said,
0: the changes.
1: And she said, I did suck. You are right. Because that's what I said. I said, she sucks. And she said, I did suck. And I think she stopped doing that. So
2: she must be really hot. Homeboy's putting up with that.
3: What do you mean?
1: Yeah, she's a pretty girl, but still, that was, come on.
2: That's a lot.
1: There's a lot of girls in the sea out there that would not make you check in every 6 hours.
2: Oh, I agree 100%.
3: Some guys pay for that kind of treatment.
1: And they're still happily married, by the way.
0: Really? It all worked out.
1: It still works out. But yeah, don't text, guys.
2: Is that the moral of the story?
1: Call it up.
2: If you got something to say about the significant other, don't put it in text. Yeah, don't put it in writing.
0: Say it, forget it, write it, regret it.
1: Yeah.
0: That's the say.
2: There you go.
1: I stand by my words, though. Worked out. Now, if you want to write our love expert, you can do so. LoveLettersKelly.com is where you can do that. Coming up here in 10 minutes, Audrey has a question about a guy she's... are you going on a date with him today?
5: Tomorrow.
2: Good for you.
1: I would say this is a big red flag.
0: Oh.
2: I was not good for you.
1: I'm very skeptical. I think this is a big red flag.
0: Oh, okay.
1: And let's see if you agree. We'll get into it next.
6: It's a bird. It's a plane. Is it a flying squirrel? Well, let's take a break so JC can go outside and check. We'll be right back.
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1: Sam News Update. Good morning, Kyle Bailey. With a red flag alert in effect today, Douglas Electric Cooperative is urging members to prepare now for the possibility of extended outage during the extreme fire weather window. In a release, the utility said the cooperative is not planning a public safety power shutoff. The release added that if an outage does occur during the red flag warning, whether from a falling tree, an equipment failure, or another cause, the cooperative will not restore power until after the warning expires. Douglas Electric Cooperative said the decision is based on today's red flag warning, should not be interpreted as a long-standing policy for all outages, as they evaluate each event based on fire danger, weather conditions, and the expected duration of the risk. Because today's warning is expected to be relatively short, DEC believes it's appropriate to leave the system energized, and if an outage occurs, delay restoration until conditions improve. Different weather conditions or a longer duration event could require a different operational response, including other protective measures. Douglas Electric Cooperative Chief Operating Officer Phil Bigler said restoring power when fire conditions are at their absolute worst is not in the best interest of their members. Bigler said re-energizing a power line always carries some risk. When the air is extremely dry and the wind is blowing, even a small problem can quickly become a major wildfire. Bigler said waiting until the warning lifts allows crews to restore service safely. The release said cooperative members are encouraged to plan ahead. Anyone who relies on electricity for essential needs should prepare for the possibility of an extended outage, including in those who depend on medical equipment or devices that require power, refrigerated medication, or other electricity-dependent needs.
2: The Oregon Department of Forestry's Southwest Oregon District has increased the industrial fire precaution level to level 3 as of today. The fire danger level will remain at extreme. Public Information Officer Samantha Cadera said the change is due to critically dry fuels, numerous recent fire responses across Southwest Oregon, and a forecast of above normal temperatures, low relative humidity, and gusty winds this week, resulting in multiple red flag warnings being issued. Cadera said high temperatures are expected to exceed 100 degrees in many locations, increasing the potential for new fire starts and rapid fire growth. These regulations apply to the 1.8 million acres of state, private, county, city, and Bureau of Land Management lands protected by ODF's Southwest Oregon District. Complete information on public and industrial restrictions is posted at a link with this story at 541radio.com.
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1: 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I get over 3,000 complaints a week from all kinds of folks that feel the same way you do. 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
4: Got a text here at 800-543-3548 from our friend Julie, who just won our Kid Nation family vacation trip out there to Florida. Mm-hmm. Stay at the Lowe's Miami Beach Hotel, thanks to Visit Florida. We went on this vacation last week, and you'll have a chance to win another one tomorrow, Kid Nation. But she said, thank you so much. This is Julie. I just won the amazing trip this morning. Couldn't quite express my real excitement because I was at work. I'm completely stoked about the trip. Love you guys. Longtime listener here. Whoop, whoop. And seeing her text message reminded me and Big Al, because we got a text, actually a message from
5: Steven.
4: Steven, who won the trip yesterday. And it was a really sweet message on Instagram. He might have sent it to all of us, but sometimes it gets in there.
6: I need to check my messages. I was so busy yesterday.
4: He just said, this is for the whole show, but he said, thank you so much. I know y'all give away stuff like this, and it's just part of y'all's job, but I truly am grateful for this. My wife and I have been together for 21 years now, and we have never taken a vacation. They're just the two of us. So this will be our honeymoon and anniversaries for the last 21 years, wow, all in one, LOL. God is good. Thank you guys so much. Love y'all.
6: Aw, that's so nice.
4: Universe. Steven.
5: Way to go, Steven.
7: Steven.
6: Enjoy.
4: See that?
6: Give him
4: that.
6: Another trip.
7: Yeah. Extend it.
4: I know, right?
6: Y'all are going to have a great time.
4: They are going to have a good time. And again, you'll have a chance to win.
5: Everybody gets a trip.
4: I know. That's the thing. It's like when we give away these cool things, I want everyone that listens to the show to be able to win.
6: I know.
4: We all rejoice and we're all happy when our friends win.
6: Of course.
4: But it's tough. But I'm glad. I'm glad Steven and his wife get
5: me
4: to
5: too, man.
4: Finally go on vacation together. You never know what people are going through. You know, right? You never know. He called in. He was so happy and so grateful and so thankful. But he had never taken a vacation before with his wife, and now he gets to do so. So that's awesome. Now, real quick, let's get into a little dating action here with Audrey, because she's talking about this dude that she's going to be going on a date with tomorrow.
6: Yes.
5: She's so happy
4: about
5: it.
4: And he did something that made me go,
6: My question is this.
4: Okay, go ahead.
6: Would a millionaire claim to be a millionaire to you?
8: Yes.
6: As a millionaire? No.
5: Yeah, Kelly, what do you think?
6: As a man who wants to be your sugar daddy, yes.
4: Ooh. Right.
6: Yeah. Why else would you reveal that unless the intention is, I want to take
4: care of
6: you?
4: It's a weird flex. Usually, millionaires who are good people and millionaires who are not trying to take advantage.

0: advantage of people, keep to themselves. They're not very flashy. They will never let you know they're a millionaire.
1: Exactly.
0: It's just something you might find out when they pick you up for the date or when you go to their house for a party and you're like, oh, wait a minute. I didn't know you were rolling like this.
2: What was the context?
1: See, I guess there's ways to imply that you have money without specifically saying you're a millionaire. The word millionaire feels a little bit tacky to me.
0: Like, what was his exact word?
3: And, you know, is it 1 million?
2: Yeah.
3: Is it 20
2: and
3: million?
2: And is it in the bank or does he just own property?
3: Yeah, is it on paper?
4: Is it in a suitcase?
1: No, I don't talk to him that much. Okay. I'll ask him tomorrow. You can all come if you want.
4: Give us context,
1: please. So he said, I run my own finance business. I get to Dallas a lot as my clients are there. He's also from Manchester, by the way.
0: He's from England.
1: I can afford to treat you. And I was like, I don't know if you can afford to treat me. I drink a lot. He said, lucky for you, I'm a millionaire, so I can definitely afford all of your drinks. And I said, millionaire.
3: Might have been just kind of a little funny back and forth, right?
1: But then I said, no. I was like, millionaire is crazy. Who says that? He goes, what can I say? Finance pays well. And then he asked for my number.
5: And he's from a different country, different culture.
2: So he's just in town visiting?
4: So he could
1: no,
4: be a...
1: his client's here.
4: He could be a DB over there.
0: It gives me big DB energy.
5: Yeah.
1: What is DB?
3: Or confident and cocky. That's a good combination.
4: Yeah, you know, that's like, okay, what about the nice guy that says, I'm a really nice guy? Nice guys don't really say they're a nice guy. They show you. They show you they're a nice guy.
3: On a dating app.
0: I'll put it this way, too. We were just talking about Jonah Hill yesterday, because apparently Jonah Hill is a big Brazilian jiu-jitsu guy, and he was saying, like, I will work all of you. Try me. I can fight.
3: Well, he's asking for trouble.
0: Exactly. Yeah. An actual person who's good at jiu-jitsu, a Brazilian jiu-jitsu, a black belt,
4: will never say it
0: unless you ask him or you see him in a class. For example, your ex, Freddy. That dude never brings it up.
4: No.
0: The only people that bring it up are the people that hang out with him, like, if Al and I are with him, we're like, Freddie, we'll kick
4: Freddie,
0: your butt.
4: Yeah. My buddy.
0: Don't mess with us. Because Freddie will kick your butt.
2: Right.
0: You don't brag about it.
2: The only people that brag like that are vegans.
1: That's
0: right,
1: so.
0: Yeah. And that's okay. I respect vegans because they're saving the animals.
2: They let you know.
0: Yeah.
2: They let you know.
0: And CrossFit people.
6: They love CrossFit.
4: What about the guy that has on his license plate the little frame that says my other cars are Benz or my other cars are Mercedes, Rolls or whatever.
0: Right.
4: You
0: know? Yeah, but
3: great
0: the funny
3: sense
0: thing,
3: of humor.
0: I put that on my Corolla. That's funny.
2: And then it's funny.
0: True. So, it's a little red flaggy, but
2: I mean,
0: he's British, so he's got that accent you like.
2: If he's claiming to be a millionaire, is he taking you somewhere really nice?
1: Oh, we haven't discussed that yet. Y'all can come.
3: I've got
1: go.
3: A couple of
6: I don't
3: I've
6: have
3: got
6: $1 million.
3: I've got a recommendation for where y'all can go.
6: Is he buying my meal
3: Very
6: too?
3: Expensive.
2: Very expensive.
1: I mean, sure. If he claims to be a millionaire, if he starts to check
0: Yeah, he'll
1: it
0: get
1: out.
0: The whole table, right?
1: Yeah.
3: I think you were implying that he can't afford to give you all the drinks. It's like, well, yeah, I can because I'm a millionaire. It was just
1: I was joking.
3: I know, but he kind of came back at you. I think this is going to be one of those like back and forth kind of ribbing, kind of sexy verbal.
2: A little hee-hee ha-ha.
3: Wordmanship. Yeah, I don't know.
0: Are you for sure he's not married?
3: How do we know with anybody?
0: That strikes me with a guy that's... He might be.
1: Y'all always think every guy I go out with is married.
3: Y'all
1: are always skeptical of that.
0: Not every
3: guy. I don't.
0: Not
1: you, Kelly. I think I get it a lot, mainly from men, when they hear about the guys I go out with. They're like, oh, he's married.
4: He's married.
3: I never assume they're married.
1: Neither
3: I assume if they're on there, it's because they're single. Now, that's not always the case.
0: Yeah.
3: But
0: yeah.
3: I always assume we're here for the right reasons. Right?
1: I would hope so.
4: Did he say he's going to pick you up in his helicopter? Anything like that?
1: Y'all overestimate the amount of messages this man and I have shared.
0: That's very few.
1: We're now on, we moved over from the app to WhatsApp because that's what all the British people communicate on.
3: Mm-hmm, mm-hmm.
1: You got it. They have that +44 phone number
3: mm-hmm.
1: or it starts with a zero. So now we're over here on WhatsApp just talking about tomorrow.
4: If he's a real millionaire, he can afford standard messaging rates.
1: Well, he did give me the other phone number that's like his regular text phone number.
3: I think this is very promising.
1: Kelly, it'll be a good time.
3: That's right.
2: Yeah.
1: You know?
0: Sure.
1: And this is what actually...
2: Yeah, why not?
1: I have a TED Talk to give a little bit.
0: What? About what?
1: Because I got a message from someone that said, I am so tired of you dating. Why can't you find a man? And when I heard
0: Why can't you find a man, Audrey?
4: Yeah.
1: Oh.
3: Girl, has this person messaging you tried dating lately? It takes a minute.
1: Obviously, I could if I wanted to. I don't think people understand this about dating, is a lot of people are dating to be in a relationship. I'm dating to find someone I would actually want with.
0: Right.
1: And I have a good enough life on my own on this amazing show with the mouth of the South across from me, Miss Kelly Raspberry.

0: Mouth of the South.
1: I'll take it.
2: I'll take it.
0: Yeah.
2: I got a good thing going with Jesus. I am set with myself.
3: Hold on. Jesus or Jesus from Florida?
2: Both.
3: Okay, cool.
0: Different. or so he says.
2: Exactly. I could settle with any one of these guys I've gone on a date with, but I don't need a passion project.
3: Right.
2: I'm fine. I can go out with them, have a good time, and then decide that I don't need to be with that guy because his best feature is his shoe collection. Like, I can be picky at this
4: What about bathroom makeout streaming guy? Where is he in the whole picking order?
2: He wants to come to Dallas and visit. Please.
4: Good.
2: He could stream our show.
0: I would love that.
5: Is he going to be here at the same time as the millionaire?
6: It's kidtv.com.
4: Oh, you're getting to stream your date tomorrow night.
2: Oh, geez.
3: No, he doesn't, because that would ruin him coming out here. Because he wants to be, you know, the man.
2: But I don't want little girls to hear about dating and think that the goal of dating is to just get in a relationship because that's what makes life complete. I want you to be complete with yourself and then keep dating until you find someone that's exceptional.
3: Right.
2: Makes your life better. And that's what I mean the mistake is that people are getting with me. They're like, oh, she can't get a man. That's not the case.
3: Dating is filtering out those that don't work.
1: Every no gets you closer to the yes.
3: Yeah, it is a filter. You're right about that.
1: It depends on your season of life where you are. When I was on the dating apps, I was dating for fun until I was ready to settle down. And then I got laser focused on weeding out, to get to my husband.
3: How would you have responded to a guy saying those things to you that I'm a millionaire and I can afford to?
1: Well, they're a little snarky back and forth. It depends on what led up to that. If he just leads with, hi, I'm a millionaire and I can take care of you. I'm like, no, this is, but it depends on the conversation that led up to it. I don't know if you could afford me.
3: Yeah.
1: Yes, I can. I'm a millionaire.
2: Well, the very first thing he said to me is that I can, I get to Dallas a lot as my clients are there, so I can afford to treat you.
1: Yeah.
2: I run my own finance business. So he brought up the money thing, first of all.
1: Mm-hmm. I give him a chance. If he's cute.
2: He's got an accent.
4: Will you reply to him next time, say, I also have the mouth of the South, and see what he says.
2: Ew, Al.
1: What?
2: He's making a sexual joke, Kelly.
4: No, I was trying to make an innuendo.
3: That's a sexual joke.
1: Oh, my God.
0: What are you talking
1: about? No.
7: I was alleging to
1: That's
7: it.
1: Not what I said.
7: I was not making a joke.
1: No,
7: I was trying to be funny.
2: Oh, my God. Did you just mansplain innuendos?
1: No.
2: He mansplained innuendos. Ridiculous.
1: No, he was that.
0: No, he was making an innuendo.
3: I love that Al's finding out what innuendos are
2: now. Yeah. Found a big
3: real time.
2: To use it.
3: Yeah. Real time right now.
2: Oh, no.
4: I've had so much this week. Reversible pants and innuendos.
1: Yeah, you're funnier when you're not trying to be, actually.
3: Yeah.
2: That's so true.
3: Audrey's going to go on a date with this guy tomorrow.
2: Yeah.
1: I recommend y'all going to see The Odyssey.
0: Oh!
2: Kelly, I don't want to be with him all day.
4: 3 hours.
1: The perfect first date movie, The Odyssey.
0: Uh-huh.
3: Spider-Man.
0: Hey, and if he can afford a movie ticket, drinks, and a popcorn, millionaire.
3: Oh. Genius idea from the text.
4: Hmm.
3: Millionaire British man needs to donate to kids to go on the date with
1: right.
4: Audrey. Oh, that's a good idea.
1: That could be something. Look, we went to see The Odyssey my husband yesterday for a day date, and we just left lunch, but he can't help it. He has to get something at the movie theater or a drink and something.
3: I do too. I'm the same way.
0: Yeah.
1: He got a drink and a little pack of gummies. $18.
0: Yeah, it's ridiculous.
3: I know.
1: For one drink and one little pack of Lifesaver gummies.
3: It is ridiculous how expensive it is to buy snacks.
1: Mm-hmm. On top of the movie theater tickets.
0: That's what I'm saying. Millionaire. Right.
3: Yeah, you got to be rich to go out.
4: IMAX tickets are, $20? I haven't gone to one
1: for
4: in a while.
1: For the two of us to go to IMAX, it was a little over $40. So, yeah.
2: Wow, that's the litmus test for millionaires.
3: Uh-huh. There you go.
1: Well, he was so excited. It had that good soda fountain where you get to pick the, you can make like suicides or something. But he had the sugar-free root beer with the vanilla, and he was in hog heaven.
6: Wow.
0: Hog heaven.
3: The mouth from the South and the man from a hog heaven.
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1: What everyone's talking about in music, movies, TV, and more.
3: Yeah, we got Anna's group chat coming up here real quickly, though. I want to get to this article of clothing that I saw that Big Al would be excited about.
4: Yes.
3: And this could be part of the group chat, maybe. Maybe the group chat wants to buy it. But
5: probably.
3: If you're going on a two-week vacation, how many shirts would you bring? Probably about 15-ish.
5: 28.
3: If you're on your 28. What if I told you you could just use one shirt for 2 weeks? Because there's a company called Herkleon. They recently announced a shirt that supposedly remains odor-free for more than a month while wearing it every day. They say that it's true. Even in the hot summer months when you're sweating, it will not get stinky. How does this happen? You're wondering.
6: Right.
3: I'll tell you.
6: What's it made out of?
3: Science. Now, to keep it orderless.
5: Made out of science.
3: Yeah. They use special ingredients. They use copper, silver, zinc, gold.
6: Metal?
3: Volcanic ash. And two secret ingredients they didn't reveal, and all of them are woven into the fabric rather than simply applying it on the surface.
5: I bet it's charcoal.
3: Now, the latest Herc shirt, version 5.0, starts at $79, although the early promotional price was about $149.
5: No woman's going to buy this because you need to have a different outfit for the gram.
6: Right.
3: Oh, that's
5: yeah,
3: true.
5: Seen
3: right.
5: It the same shirt
3: but I could
5: day.
3: See the husbands and the boyfriends.
5: Yeah, I don't care.
3: We'll just bring one shirt, a backpack. We save money not having to check our luggage.
5: But right. Just because it doesn't smell doesn't mean it's clean.
4: Yeah,
5: right?
4: I can't see wearing the same shirt for every day for
6: if it's a black shirt, you can get away with it.
5: And there are people that would do it.
3: I would 100% do that.
5: Unless you spill something on it, then you gotta wash it.
6: Wasn't it Steve Jobs who wore like a black turtleneck
3: every day?
4: Like the same,
6: right?
5: I dated a guy who only owned black articles of clothing. His entire closet was black.
3: Oh,
5: it
3: that's
5: makes
3: Kelly.
5: Life simpler. Yeah, that's what
3: Kelly.
5: He said. I never have to think about it. I wear anything with anything.
7: It's a uniform.
5: Yeah.
3: Well, they're Kickstarter right now, so if you want to get one of those, go to Kickstarter and look

0: look them up.
1: No, thank you.
0: I love it.
1: I thought you were going to talk about this thing that keeps popping up in my algorithm, and it was over in England, but now they're in New England as well, apparently,
2: what?
1: Is where you can do a walking tour of all these beautiful cottages and inns, and you leave all your suitcases and everything at one cottage, whatever, and you just put all you need for the day in a backpack, and then you walk for like 10 miles, 8 miles. It's a different path. And by the time you get to your next cottage or Airbnb, whatever, all your stuff is there. They move it for you.
0: Oh, that's cool. Like a bellboy.
1: And you end up doing this beautiful walking tour for like 4 or 5 days.
0: Yeah, I like that too.
1: Isn't that a great idea?
0: That's a great idea.
1: And they move all your heavy. So you take all the luggage you want.
0: And still
1: you just every day you just hike with your little backpack.
2: Huh.
0: Okay. That's smart.
1: Love that.
0: Really smart idea.
1: I
0: want to
1: do that.
0: All right, well, let's get to another smart idea, and that's what everybody is talking about here in Kid Nation. It's time for Anna's Group Chat.
3: Yeah, you can join Anna's Group Chat on Facebook, Instagram. We also have a podcast. There's so many different ways to be a part of it. One of my favorite things about the Group Chat is that every now and then I get to host movie screenings before the movie comes out. And so if you're interested in seeing the end of Oak Street, I do have a sign up in Anna's Group Chat. This is the one starring Anne Hathaway, and it is about a suburban neighborhood that somehow gets transported somewhere where there's dinosaurs.
0: Yep.
3: You know?
1: Oh, it sounds like Land of the Lost.
3: Yeah. It looks really fun. And then, so if you're interested in that also, we are giving away a prize pack that includes a hat, a movie poster, a first aid kit, a Nido squishy cube.
0: Oh, wow.
3: Yes. 2 tickets to see the movie in theaters and a $50 Visa gift card. Text the word DINO to 800-543-3548 if you want to win that prize pack for the end of Oak Street. DINO. Okay. So something that I also love about the group chat is that people are always asking for music for their playlists.
0: Yeah.
3: So there is an artist named Bella Kay. I have been obsessed with her album, and this is why it's important to go to concerts and see the openers. She this year is opening for Noah Kahan, and then next year she's opening for Gracie Abrams. She's 20 years old. She just started putting music out last year. She has a song that's gone pretty viral on TikTok, and that's I Love It, I Love It, I Love It.

0: This is the song that's really taken off for her. Her album just came out 2 weeks ago. It's called My Reckless Abandon. It is a great album, just start to finish. I've been listening to it on repeat since it came out. So I highly recommend. Her name is Bella Kay. If you're going to go see Noah Kahan or Gracie Abrams in the next year, she's the opening act.
1: Is it Bella with a K, the letter K, or K-A-Y? K-A-Y.
0: Bella K-A-Y.
1: Got it. Okay,
0: great, sure. Great question. She just played at Lollapalooza. She's going to be at ACL later this year. So I think she's one that we need to keep our eyes on.
2: One that she should have capitalized on going by Belly.
0: From The Summer I Turned Pretty?
2: Right.
3: My daughter started rewatching that.
0: That's a good rewatch, because then they're gonna do the movie also.
4: Especially for the summertime.
0: Yeah, definitely for the summertime. I started watching a show that was recommended in Anna's group chat, and that's a show on Hulu called Not Suitable for Work. Has anybody seen this one?
2: I saw the clip. Okay. The first time I saw this was a clip like, you know, those little micro movies they do.
0: Yeah.
2: I assumed this clip was a micro movie. Oh, but then really? I found out, no, this is a whole series. Because the clip I saw...
3: Bad acting?
2: Was bad acting. But maybe they develop... You know what I mean?
3: Yeah, true.
0: It's a show where it's about 20-somethings in New York City.
2: Right.
0: And they are all starting new jobs, and they're just trying to figure out, you know, being young and starting work, whatever. And it's three guys that live across the street from two girls. And they start off by hating each other, but it turns out they all know each other somehow. And, you know, comedy ensues. It's created by Mindy Kaling.
5: Oh, I love her.
0: Yeah.
2: She's got a lot of stuff.
0: Yeah, she's been doing a lot. I watched the first episode, and I also was kind of like one of the actors is... from TikTok. He's like a TikTok guy.
2: That might have been the guy I saw, because he was kind of like stiff. I'm like, is this one of those, like I said, micro movies?
0: Yeah.
2: But no,
0: At first I was like, maybe I'll just watch the first episode and whatever. But then I got sucked in. I got hooked, and I watched the first two episodes and I really liked it. And then last thing for the group chat for today, I do have a question, because this is basically a question that I asked in my actual group chat with my friends. I'm hosting an event tomorrow, and it's a fireside chat with an author. Her name is Victoria Walsh. I'm very excited.

0: She has a book out called The Iron Hex, and it's a romanticy. So the dress code just says extra.
1: Oh, that's the dress.
0: Yeah. The dress code is extra.
1: So you got to be extra.
0: So is it too much for me to wear an outfit that I had from my bridal era?
1: I don't think so.
2: Your wedding dress?
1: Extra.
0: Not my actual wedding dress, but a dress.
3: That might be
2: your
3: too
2: wedding
3: much.
2: Dress. A
0: white
2: extra.
0: A white dress that is from my bridal era, but not my wedding dress.
4: That you
0: dress.
4: Wore to your night before?
0: Yeah.
4: Because I just came across that on my feed. That's beautiful.
0: Yeah.
1: Did the author come up with the dress code?
0: Yeah, she's encouraging everyone. She said, if you have something in your closet that you've been wanting to wear, you have no occasion to wear it to, this is what you should
4: wear it
0: to.
4: Yeah.
1: I would slide into the DMs and like ask her, like
0: no, hey,
1: what are you wearing?
0: Yeah, like, hey, is this, I know the dress code is extra, but is a bridal dress too extra?
2: I don't think so.
4: But that's a fun party because we all have something we buy, like we hold on to it, but it's like, I have nowhere to wear it.
0: Yeah.
4: That's where you wear it.
2: Don't you also have that gala dress, that yellow How to Lose a Guy in 10 Days dress?
0: I do, but I think the white ruffled one gives more romanticy vibes.
4: Yes.
1: Okay,
4: yes.
1: Yeah. And it's not as extra.
0: Yeah.
1: We need extra.
5: We need extra. Yeah. I feel like it's more respectful to her if you go really extra.
0: That's true.
5: You know, like you're having her back on that.
1: You need
0: I
1: to
0: like
1: wear
0: that perspective.
1: Big Al's reversible shorts and switch every 10 minutes.
3: Yeah,
0: that
3: that's
0: is
3: extra.
0: Extra.
1: Yeah, that's very extra.
3: The word
1: that
3: extra has so many different meanings. I mean, it's just, I never really know. Like, why are you being so extra? I'm like, what does that mean? I mean, I use it. Or it's used on
1: top.
3: Me. I hear it used.
0: Yeah.
3: But I've never really known exactly what it means.
0: Context definitely matters. But anyway, so that's the group chat for today. Thank you guys so much. Join Anna's group chat on Facebook, Instagram. We also have a new podcast out today. I turned 33 recently. So in today's podcast episode, I shared 33 life lessons.
1: Ooh. Oh, wow.
4: Yeah.
1: It's some
4: that's a
1: life
4: lot
1: lessons.
0: It's a
4: lessons.
0: Podcast.
1: Yeah.
2: Mm-hmm. One for every year.
0: Yeah.
4: Yeah.
0: That was.
1: The math is mathing.
3: Your math is
2: a
3: mathing.
2: Lot of math.
0: That's
2: wow.
0: a good idea.
3: You're being extra over there. I'm the
1: math. I was trying to do the math, but Justin did it for me.
2: You're welcome.
1: Thank you, buddy.
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10: Hey, Callie. I heard you went on the worst date ever. What happened?
11: Yes, so this was when I was 19 years old.
10: Okay.
11: So we used to work together at this automotive store. That's where I met him. And I was 19 at the time. So me not thinking anything, I thought he was my age because he had such a baby face. But he was actually 24 and he had two kids.
12: Oh my. Busy.
11: Yes.
13: Busy.
11: Yes, that's fine. I didn't really care about the kids because, you know, I was 19, so I was like, oh, I'm just going to have a good time with him. Nothing serious. So we did a lot of flirting back and forth, and we finally decided to go out on a date. So we did. We went out on a date. Everything was good. We went back to his place, and we were just standing outside in the driveway. And out of nowhere, a car starts pulling into the driveway right where we're at. He immediately stands in front of me to kind of block the car or act like Superman.
10: Uh-huh.
11: And he's trying to put his hands out to stop the car from hitting us. Immediately, he sees the baby mama come out.
12: Oh.
11: He puts me in the car, tells me to stay there. They start arguing. She was drunk, too. So.
10: Oh, boy.
11: She goes there. She starts screaming at him. She comes to the driver window, starts telling me, no offense, but do you know he has kids? I didn't say anything. She went back to him. They start arguing. She starts pulling on his shirt. She starts hitting him. At this point, I am texting one of my friends to come and pick me up. So as soon as I see my friend pull up, I have the keys to his car. So I go up to him while they're still arguing, give him his keys. It looks like he has a lot going on at the moment. And I walk back to my friend and I go home.
13: Man.
12: Oh, wow. Are y'all
14: still together?
11: So, surprisingly, we are together.
12: Whoa!
11: We have been together for 18 years. The two girls that I did not want to meet became my stepbabies. And I met them when they were 3 and 5.
13: Does he still get along with his baby mama?
11: Oh, no, no.

0: She's in jail.
1: Well, she was for some time.
2: Oh, wow.
1: Yes, we've been together. It's going to be 18 years this 20th of April, and we've been married now for, I want to say, how old is my oldest?
3: Math here.
1: Yes, we've been married for 14 years.
4: See, sometimes we do get some success with a worst date ever.
5: I like how the two jokes that Justin made ended up being true.
0: I know.
4: Yeah.
0: No offense, but he got kids. And they're his.
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4: So I've been seeing a couple things on TikTok that start happening around this time of the year, and it's back to school time.
8: Okay, yeah.
4: And I think we've talked about it before. And it's kind of, it's a warning. It's a, don't be that person. It's that TikTok trend where people will take a picture of someone and they will show it to their kindergartner or first grader. And they go, this is your new teacher. And oftentimes the response from the little kid is frightened or, ugh. And it's supposed to be a funny video of someone who, that, scary looking people is what they put on those things. And here's the warning when it comes to this video. While you probably mean to be funny and you're trying to have fun with your kid, the people that are being used as the pictures of the quote scary people are actual real people. Oh. And they are also on social media and they run into these videos where they are getting made fun of by parents to use for a laugh with their kids.
5: Aww. That's horrible.
3: Parents.
4: So, and I know the back to school is literally starting up and it's right around the corner.
3: And I get decisions for social media. They really do when it comes to get the clicks with my kid and all this stuff. They make really poor decisions.
4: And I do see people get mad at the kids, but the kids are just responding to what they're being shown. It's not the kids' fault. It's the people that are creating these videos. So just be aware that if you're going to use a picture of a human, that person is a real person.
8: It's a person.
4: And they are on social media just like you and I are. So.
8: Then again, you don't know if it's a person now because you can make any, you can create anything on
4: online now. Right. And that's fine.
8: I see what you're saying. I agree with what you're
4: saying. I'm saying this because a person actually went on social media, and it's a person we've had on this show before, and she's actually made this statement. Her name is Lizzie, and she's talked about it a lot. Every single year I see her make. I don't think she's made it this year, but her picture unfortunately got used. Yeah. And she goes, I'm a person. I see these things.
8: Yep.
4: And it's not just her. It's other people that they use. So little heads up. If you're planning on doing that TikTok trend with your kid, just remember there's people involved.
8: Yeah.
4: Now, if you go on AI and you ask AI to create something for you, that's different. That's not a real person. Okay. But if you're going to use a real person, just be aware of people's feelings.
5: The fact you have to issue any of that warning.
4: Because, again, these people don't mean harm. They don't. We just sometimes don't think when we do a funny video. And we just want to go for the laughs, and we're not thinking of other people's emotions. So I don't even fault the people making the videos.
5: I was reading this thing about just like current psychology with social media, and some people are getting to the point where when they film themselves doing something, like people that film themselves crying, for instance, let's say, they set up the camera, they film themselves crying, they watch it back and they post it. It's almost this like weird psychosis of you don't think that's you in the video because you're doing it for the purpose of another audience.
4: Right.
5: If that makes sense.
4: Acting.
5: Kind of, but like not really, and it's just this weird mentality of you're doing it for the satisfaction of this internet audience of people that you don't even know, so you don't even really recognize yourself in it because to you that's not even you on the screen.
4: Right.
5: Mm-hmm. I don't know how to explain it. It's called like the third party psychosis. I think I was reading about it yesterday.
4: Justin, you found a TikTok challenge that I don't think I could try with my wife, but significant others are doing it to each other.
0: Exactly, yeah. They're trying to bully each other on TikTok on purpose. Like, you take your significant other, you film them, and then you're like, all right, I'm going to bully you, and I'm going to film your reactions. And they're calling each other fat, ugly,
3: what?
0: Boring, lazy.
4: Who creates these things?
0: Uh-huh.
4: Are they funny, though?
0: I think so. But also, I can see my feelings getting hurt if I did it.
4: Right.
8: There's more and more colleges now that are offering degrees.
4: In social media?
8: Social media. Content creators.
5: Yeah.
8: I mean, it's
5: just modern day marketing.
8: Yeah. I mean, they've had classes for it, I think, for a long time. But now you can actually get an actual degree, like a bachelor's degree. Maybe even a PhD. I don't know.
4: ESPN is hiring a bunch of influencers to cover, I think, the Super Bowl and, like, the NFL football season.
8: Yeah.

0: One of them is a dude that goes to my gym, and he has this, he's not on the channel at all. It's just his voice. But he has millions of followers.
1: Wow.
0: And they actually hired him. So he just got a gig with ESPN.
2: That's amazing.
0: Because of his profile. It's called the QB Plug. And all he does is talk about football players, high school, a lot of high schools and stuff.
1: Yeah.
0: And it's just really cool content. He just got a really good gig.
3: I'm seeing the same thing with TMZ, where young people are reporting their own celebrity gossip.
2: Yeah.
3: But then TMZ is hiring for them to do the same thing on their social media channels.
0: Man. Who would have thought social media would have created all these job opportunities?
2: I know, it's crazy. Hmm. Everybody thinks it's so easy to do
0: it. It's not.
2: It is not.
0: It is not easy.
4: That is a full-time job.
3: With a whole degree behind it.
2: Yeah.
0: When I see one of those, momfluencers or...
2: That's really
0: making good.
2: Making it, yeah.
0: Like, there's this girl named Macy Blackwell that is ridiculously famous on Instagram. Mm-hmm.
1: Yeah.
0: And I see people, in her comments being so mean, and they'll be like, why don't you get a real job?
2: That is a real job. You try it.
0: She is working.
4: There was an influencer that posted a video a while back, and she was like, try being an influencer for a day. You wouldn't know. You wouldn't know how hard it is.
2: It's hard.
0: She is 100% right.
4: Yeah.
0: But back to the, be careful with people's feelings, though.
1: Yeah,
0: especially
1: sure.
0: with school, back to school time. Just wanted to issue that, because I know there's a lot of parents waking up this morning, and we're looking for funny things to do with our kids. But that one might not be it.
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7: Right now, we got to catch you up with all the celebrity news. What's going on, Kelly and Anna?
8: It's such a hard story to talk about, but everybody is. It's about self-harming and mental health issues. So I just want you to proceed with caution. If you have little ears listening, you might want to just tune away for a minute. But Perez Hilton, some people loved it, some people hate him. But during the 90s when he was on doing all the gossip blogs and terrorizing celebrity children, which he has since responded for. But I know for the past few years, people still boo him in the streets. They still are terribly, terribly cruel to him. But now he's been taken to the hospital after a police responded to his home in Miami. I thought he was living in Las Vegas, but I guess he has a couple of homes. But they responded to his home in Miami because people just watching TikTok live streams last night, scrolling, and he's having a mental health crisis. It was awful.
9: It was.
8: And
7: graphic.
8: And very graphic. And Anna was saying, unfortunately, she happened to stumble across it.
10: You were
11: just TikToking?
10: I was on TikTok, and I think what happened was somebody probably screen recorded his live and then posted it as a separate video, and that's the video that came up on my feed.
7: Unedited?
10: Unblurred, yeah.
7: Wow.
8: Now this morning, if you go to look for it, you can. If you really want to see it, it's there. But, people say you don't want to see it.
9: You don't.
8: You don't want to see it.
9: You don't.
8: He's completely naked. He's harming himself. He's covered in blood. He keeps repeating things, saying like, this is what you wanted, because people throw so much hate at him. And I guess he just kind of snapped. And it's interesting because you remember earlier this year in March, he was hospitalized. I didn't know really ever why. I just knew he'd been there for 3 weeks. What happened was he said at the time, I'm now learning this morning, is he had the flu and he kept taking flu medicine on an empty stomach because he didn't have an appetite, developed an ulcer. Went to the hospital, developed sepsis, and almost died.
10: Oh,
8: he was there for 3 weeks and had to have emergency life-saving surgery. But then remember in the hospital, he suddenly said he found God. And for the past few weeks, he's been like crying tears about how this is the best thing that's ever happened to me. And, just like reading the Bible and stuff. And he's obviously mentally going through a lot. Now, people watching TikTok, they were calling the Miami police. They get over there. But the shocking thing is this thing was up for about 30 or 35 minutes before it came down and Perez's account was blocked. It's now, you can't see anything there. But he was home alone at the time. He has three children. A lot of people were wondering, where's his kids? He's got a 13-year-old son, 11 and 8-year-old daughters. They were not there. He was alone, which is merciful, thankful.
7: Yeah.
8: But he has been taken away and he's under care right now. He is alive. But really, really awful. But, if you know someone who's dealing with mental health issues, we always want to remind you, you can reach out to the National Suicide Prevention Lifeline for help, 800-273-TALK, or you can go to 988lifeline.org, or even just text the crisis text line at 741-741. Sorry, I know that was, I tried to be as delicate as possible.
9: You were, but it's...
8: But it's just awful.
9: There.
8: No matter how you feel about someone, you don't want to see somebody going through that.
9: No.
10: His mother lives with them, so I assume she has custody of the kids. Because I was seeing if there was a co-parent involved, but he got the
8: no.
10: Kids.
8: He had those children
10: all on his own
8: with a surrogate. Yeah,
10: but his mom lives with him and helps with that. So.
9: Mm.
10: Oh man, awful. Well,
8: changing a subject.
10: Yeah, please.
9: No easy way to do that.
10: Different change of subject here. There's going to be a celebrity edition.

0: of The Voice.
1: Oh.
2: So isn't that basically the Masked Singer, but without the mask?
0: Essentially, when I saw this, it came up on my feed because Joe Jonas will be one of the coaches alongside Queen Latifah and Riley Green. Queen Latifah and Riley Green will also be coaches on the normal version. But on this celebrity version, and I was confused too because I was like, aren't the coaches always celebrities? But yes, the people that will be auditioning will include actors, musicians, athletes, comedians, reality stars, and influencers.
3: It's always fun when you realize a celebrity can also sing. It's like, I don't know why that's so weird, but it's like, oh, that's cool.
2: Yeah.
0: Yeah. I'm interested to see who from, if there's anybody that we really know or recognize amongst the people that it's just kind of people that are up and coming or, you know, would it be. But yeah, they're also going to go through voice boot camp. We'll get a backstage look as the celebrities prepare for their blind auditions, a VIP room, which brings the artists together to watch their fellow celebrities take the stage.
3: I'll watch that.
4: Do they win a cash prize at the end?
3: Yeah, maybe just
2: I think bragging rights.
0: Maybe bragging rights
4: for a charity, like they do on Celebrity Family Feud.
3: Maybe a recording contract.
2: A contract, yeah.
0: Maybe, if it's an athlete that wants to become a singer.
2: And just the amount of eyes that will be on them, it helps them with their careers, too.
0: Yeah, so that'll be premiering this fall, and then the original version of The Voice will also return for season 30 on September 21st with coaches Queen Latifah, Riley Green, Kelly Clarkson, and Adam Levine, and host Carson Daly.
3: Yeah, but Keke Palmer's taking over.
0: And then Keke Palmer's doing the celebrity.
4: She's doing
0: version.
4: The celebrity.
3: Yeah,
4: version.
3: But from what I understand, Carson said the upcoming season 30 of The Voice is going to be his last because he's pulled in too many different directions.
4: Oh. Yeah, he's got North the Coast, Today Show.
3: I mean, North Coast. What is the North Coast? West Coast. I know. Like, what's that? West Coast, East Coast with, you know, his obligations to the Today Show, his family obligations. Yeah. Yeah. So they said that Kiki's going to take over for him after season 30, which would be the celebrity one. But then, of course, the door is always open for Carson to come back.
4: But and Blake.
3: Will he want to?
2: And Kiki's got a bunch of jobs, too.
0: Yeah.
2: I just watched it last night on Password.
3: I want to talk to the person who doesn't love Keke Palmer.
4: Right.
3: At least like her.
4: Right.
3: She's
4: awesome.
3: So likable.
4: Yeah.
0: She's really great.
2: When she came into our studio, she was one of the sweetest people ever.
0: And she's so funny.
3: Funny. She's real.
1: I would love for her to host an award show.
3: Well, that's what she said from BET. She's like, why didn't they hire me to do this?
1: For real.
4: When did we go from like one person hosting one show to one person hosting like multiples?
3: Because
4: like,
3: they find somebody reliable and they trust, you know?
4: Yeah.
2: Ryan Seacrest
4: kind of, in my head, he was the first.
2: But we felt good about that because we're like, somebody, a radio guy's doing it.
4: Yeah, a stunt guy at that.
2: A radio guy doing it.
4: Yeah.
2: Ryan was a stunt guy?
3: No, he wasn't.
4: Wait, wasn't he?
2: No.
4: When he did, I thought,
0: what? He was
4: I thought you told me that.
2: I did not tell you that because he's never been a stunt guy.
0: No.
4: Oh, okay. My bad.
3: I know he used to buy his own billboards to promote himself. Yeah, yeah. He believed in himself that much.
2: Jimmy Kimmel did some like stunt work for K-Rock.
4: In my head, I thought he started like, not as an intern necessarily, but just a guy like a... You know, a guy that's doing the stunts for the main guy, and then he developed into his own show.
1: It's because he's so little and short, he could fit inside a cannon.
4: That's also
0: I was going to say, common misconception that all radio personalities are also stunt people.
4: Yeah.
2: Right.
3: Yeah. All right, here we are, August, and I don't know, it's just been, the year's flying by, right?
0: Yeah.
3: But Netflix decided to, not Netflix necessarily, but these are the most streamed shows for the first half of the year. From January through June. It takes a minute to tabulate all these figures. And this is based on the amount of minutes they've been streamed. Now, you know, with a lot of these are going to be probably focused on kids because they'll watch the same thing 50 times. They don't care.
4: Right.
3: So coming in at number 10, the most streamed shows for the first half of the year is Paw Patrol.
1: Paw Patrol.
3: That one's on Prime Video and Paramount Plus. 13.56 billion minutes streamed on that one. Number 9 is Bob's Burgers. 8 is Family Guy. So far, I am 3 for 3 on not watching these. 7, SpongeBob SquarePants. I'm not on that. Bridgerton. Nope. That's soft porn. That's number 6. Big Bang Theory. I've never seen an episode all the way through. But on HBO Max, that one's number 5. Then you've got Grey's Anatomy.
5: Oh, love it.
3: People love Grey's
0: Anatomy.
3: And
0: it's still going with new seasons.
5: And I'm still watching it.
4: Yeah.
0: It's still going.
3: It's number 4 with 20.41 billion minutes streamed on HBO Max. The Pit at number 3, which I understand is very, very graphic.
1: And very stressful.
3: Very stressful. Number 2 is Bluey on Disney Plus. But as you know, everything on Disney Plus is crap now, according to Justin.
2: Yeah, Justin said that.
3: 22.81 billion minutes.
1: Let me correct you. Disney Channel, not Disney Plus.
3: Oh, okay. And then the most streamed show for the

0: first or series for the first half of the year? Anybody want to take a guess?
1: Have
0: you already forgotten that?
1: Stranger Things?
2: I guess a lot of people probably rewatched the first few seasons before the last one, right?
1: We had to catch up because it was the last.
0: 23.26 billion streams.
2: Woo. I'm surprised Off Campus didn't make that list.
3: Me too. I thought
0: Well, it's the first half of the year. When did Off Campus debut?
2: Yeah, like, I don't know, a month or two ago.
1: Right.
0: So that'd be for maybe the second half.
4: Or Heated Rivalry. Everyone was rewatching that one.
2: Yeah, so true.
1: Real quick, from the text, we did at 800-543-3548, we're just talking about The Voice and how Queen Latifah is going to be a judge. Mm-hmm. We got a text that said, why Queen? She's an actor, not a singer. Hold on 1 second.
0: What?
1: You don't know about UNITY?
5: Yeah.
0: This is how she started as a singer, a rapper.
5: Yeah. If you just caught up to her on her second half of her career, you might not even notice she was a rapper.
0: Right.

0: forgot about this one too.
1: And so we think that like Queen Latifah's music career was really big, and we loved her music career.
0: Yeah.
1: Okay, just checking.
2: Queen Latifah.
1: I don't know any songs,
0: but I think she was an artist, and then she got into the acting side, and then Living Single.
1: Because I think she's very funny. I don't know. Yeah. I didn't know if her music was like.
2: She came in our studio.
3: She did.
4: I don't think you were her demographic, Trey.
1: Of course not. Of course not.
2: She brought me her Queen perfume, which I don't think you can get anymore. It was so delicious. I loved it.
5: Yeah. Cool.
2: She came up with that group.
3: Yeah.
0: Also, Ice-T and Ice Cube, also musicians.
3: Right.
5: Yes.
3: Again, you might not know that.
0: You might not know that if you came in the later parts of their careers.
2: Yeah.
0: But yeah, Queen Latifah definitely was, she was a force to be reckoned with.
3: You might not even know that with Will Smith.
0: Will Smith also started in music.
5: Yeah.
4: He was the first rapper to win a Grammy.
0: Wow.
4: Will Smith.
5: Was he really?
4: Yeah, Will Smith.
0: Yeah. So, yeah.
4: Where parents just don't understand.
0: So this is why we keep the phone lines open, because that way we can have these conversations.
4: Mm-hmm. And then, Queen Latifah's fam.
0: Oh.
5: What?
0: She's an ally. Oh, no, she is fam. No, she's part of it.
4: She's part of the L.
5: She's the Q? She's the Q?
3: The Q fam.
4: The Q and the L.
2: She's a lesbian.
4: Thank you, Kelly.
5: Is?
4: Yes.
5: Uh-huh.
4: No one knows. Yeah.
2: She's
4: no
2: very
4: one
2: private
4: knows.
2: About it, but Justin decided to out her.
5: Has she probably... Wow, Justin.
0: We got a worst date ever coming up here in 10 minutes. And this morning, the Kid Craddock Morning Show, sponsored by ZipRecruiter.
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4: Oh, hi, how you doing? 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
1: SAM News update. Good afternoon, Kyle Bailey. A Roseburg man drowned in the North Umpqua River on Tuesday afternoon. Douglas County Sheriff's Office report said shortly after 3:30, 911 dispatchers received multiple calls regarding a person who got underwater in the North Umpqua River at Whistler's Bend Park and had not resurfaced. Under Sheriff Brad O'Dell said deputies, along with emergency crews from multiple agencies, responded to the scene. O'Dell said initially responders had limited information regarding the missing individual, but immediately began searching the area. During the search, responders located individuals downstream who had found the victim and were performing CPR on a rock in the river. Despite life-saving efforts, the victim was pronounced deceased at the scene. He was identified as 44-year-old Jeffrey Andrew Cullison. His next of kin was notified. Douglas County Sheriff's Office Medical Examiner's Office is investigating the death. At this time, there's no indication of suspicious circumstances. This was the fifth drowning in Douglas County since mid-June. DCSO encourages everyone recreating on local waterways to use caution, wear properly fitted U.S. Coast Guard approved life jackets, and be aware of changing water conditions, currents, and cold water temperatures. Heat advisory remains in effect for central Douglas County through 11 o'clock tonight, as the Umpqua Valley may see the hottest day of the year so far. Forecasters at the National Weather Service in Medford said hot temperatures of 95 to 100 degrees are expected, with low temperatures of 60 to 65 degrees. Forecasters said hot temperatures will lead to a moderate risk of heat illnesses, especially for those without adequate cooling methods. And periods of smoke may limit the ability to open windows for cooler air at night. Full weather details at 541radio.com.
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1: 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That stands for Public Safety Power Shutoff. 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
9: So you think our songs don't taste good together, huh? 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
1: 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That stands for Public Safety Power Shutoff. 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
2: 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Tickets are $70 before August 21st or $80 at the door. 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